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2: 4 years after the night in Paris that no one could explain, Ronaldo returned. He'd shredded his knee twice in between. Some thought he'd never play again. He arrived in Asia with a new haircut, that strange triangular tuft on his forehead, and started scoring against Turkey, Belgium, England, Turkey again. By the final in Yokohama against Germany, he was the tournament's leading scorer. Then in the second half, he scored both goals. A scuffed shot Oliver Kahn couldn't hold. A swept finish from a Rivaldo dummy. 2-0, Brazil's fifth star. Ronaldo dropped to his knees on the grass, eyes closed. The ghost of 1998 finally exercised. The greatest comeback in the sport's history.
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Even though we don't really trust a sport where the fans wear scarves instead of jerseys,

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0: 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Morning services with the Church of Laszlo.
1: Jesus himself came down and walked in this studio and said, Laszlo, you are the chosen one. I need you to go do this. I'd be like, dude, I got to pick up my kids. We got golf practice. Like, I'm not your guy. Somebody else.
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2: 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And you're like, bro, this light only lets through like two cars. 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
1: Slim Fast is always the one kid who adds on to the joke at the wrong time, and everyone just stops and looks at him. 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
1: Have you ever, Laszlo, witnessed a moment at a wedding where everyone goes, okay, this couple's not going to make it. 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

0: is a 6 or a 7 on a scale up to 10. 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Yeah, a 6 or a 7. Yeah, don't tell your partner, yeah, that's exactly what I got. Repeat after me. Babe, you're a 10.
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1: People who have listened to this program for 20 years have known I've said that. 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
1: Whatever day you're on of your bender, even if you're just starting today, I believe in you. 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

0: The Rock is proud to welcome the all-new Morton Amphitheater to Kansas City, just off 635 in Riverside. 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
1: Godsmack with Stone Temple Pilots, June 12th. Evanescence, July 12th. Guns N' Roses, August 19th. 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
1: But you sensed something was in the air. Something's different with Brittany because, boom, now she's in trouble.
2: I can see it in those girls' eyes.
1: You know, poor Brittany.
2: Some people have gaydar. Some people can tell a stock market. Mm-hmm. I can see when crazy's reached pinnacle crazy.
1: Yeah.
2: I can see it. We are at the pinnacle of crazy.
1: It had tipped.
2: And I need to talk to you.
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0: furious anger. 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Ladies and gentlemen, the Church of Laszlo has begun.
1: Yo!
2: Yo!
1: You good?
2: I'm good. Are you?
1: Yeah, no problems.
2: How's life?
1: Good.
2: Yeah? All is well.
1: Yeah, can't think of anything wrong.
2: Did you play golf yesterday?
1: I did.
2: You did?
1: Yeah, of course. And I play golf all the time.
2: Well, I know.
1: How do you get so excited?
2: Well, yesterday you were kind of on the fence. You're like, I don't know. I might play golf. I could tell you hadn't fully
1: decided. I didn't make a tee time
2: yet
1: or anything, but yeah.
2: Yeah.
1: I played later in the evening.
2: Did Chacho go with you?
1: No, he had his first football practice
2: what?
1: Back.
2: So
1: he can't do everything, but he can run in a straight line.
2: Yeah.
1: So his first conditioning.
2: He can do the worst parts, the practice.
1: But at
2: stuff.
1: Least, you know, and he was like, oh, I can do is this. I can't. And I was like, no, just think about where you were 6 months ago. You would have been dying
2: right
1: to be able to walk.
2: And I know it's felt like 6 months to him, but to me, I cannot believe it's been six months. And I'm sure you as a dad, after all of the research, all of the surgery, all of the rehab, the physical
1: therapy. You don't know
2: therapy,
1: my kid had, he tore his ACL.
2: And then some, right?
1: LCL, his meniscus. It was bad, but it's full, as bad as you can tear it. He tore everything.
2: Because I always thought if you tore your ACL, it was like, here's the thing. It's either snapped or it's not, but it seems like there's more to it than that.
1: Well, that snapped, but then the parts on the side, those are
2: also
1: snapped.
2: That's the meniscus stuff, right?
1: And MCL.
2: And the way that his ACL was torn. But anyway, it was bad. And he's, you know, freshman in high school.
1: Yeah.
2: So, and he loves sports.
1: Yeah.
2: Lives to play sports.
1: He couldn't do anything.
2: That's everything.
1: Yeah.
2: But so, well, he could because eventually they said you could play golf if you only use a couple of different.
1: He won't go with me anymore.
2: Clubs and he's like
1: I hate
2: right.
1: that sport. So stupid.
2: Golf.
1: Yeah.
2: Yeah, but he gave it his all to get on the
1: team.
2: Yeah,
1: he played on the team. But yeah, now I'll be like, hey, you want to go play for fun? He's like, absolutely not.
2: Well, that didn't take long.
1: Yeah. Right? Well, it's a frustrating game.
2: Yeah. Absolutely.
1: Right. Especially if you're really competitive, and then you go out and lose to your dad. Like, nah. I get it. Not interested. Not interested.
2: Of course.
1: And I'm not that. So you're like, whatever, man.
2: But you're not a pro. You're not a former pro. You're not a pro. And he's thinking, I made the team. I've been practicing. This sucks. I should be better than him.
1: Right.
2: But as a dad who went through all that, all the doctor's visits, all the rehab, everything
1: still
2: else. Be careful. For him to go back to practice, doing tackles or anything. Does it make you like, are you sure you don't want to play something different, son?
1: No. Certainly not yesterday because, you know, they were conditioning whatever. I was like, hey, take it easy on your knee.
2: Yeah.
1: I worry that he'll push it, just like most kids do, or adults, you know what I mean? Like, don't try to come back too soon. And they say this is a really bad time.
2: Because you feel like
1: you're healed. Your knee feels like it's fine.
2: Yeah.
1: You feel like, oh, I can do this, but you can't.
2: Yeah.
1: Because it's not fine. It's not all the way healed. There's not enough, all the blood flow and everything else. And, they take out a piece of your quad and use that as part of your knee. And so, like anything else, like a transplant, I guess, it takes time not only to heal, but then to actually, gain strength, right?
2: Mm-hmm. And I think that's common with injuries, all kinds of different injuries, where they say, this is the time where you think it's better.
1: Right.
2: But it's not. I broke my foot when I was a kid and had to wear a cast all summer. Mm-hmm. And they told me, I thought they were overdoing it. The cast was on for so long. And I ended up cutting the cast off early. My mom was furious. And I was running around on it, which I wasn't really even supposed to be walking that much without crutches. And at this point, I was running. And the doctor had told me, you're going to think it's better, and it's not. And well, it's still messed up to this day. I still occasionally stand up and go, ow!
1: Right.
2: And I know it's from that. And if I'd let it heal properly,
1: probably
2: would have been an issue. And I wasn't trying to play
1: football.
2: One
1: of the crazy things, like if you read more about it, you probably shouldn't read about it too much and just let the surgeons do what they do. But like, if he waits, like, the full 9 to 10 months, right? Every month after you wait after, like, the 8th month, right?
2: Mm-hmm.
1: The chance of a re-tear goes down 50% of what it was.
2: Oh, man.
1: So at some point...
2: You're back to normal?
1: If he waits, if he waits for, like, the full 9 months, or whatever the doctor says, the full 10 months, right?
2: Mm-hmm.
1: If he goes back to football in September and waits all the way till September, his chance of re-tearing that is, like, 1% to 3%, which is the same, if not less, than somebody tearing it, right?
2: Yeah, I mean, I guess that sort of could make sense.
1: It's because
2: those kids have...
1: You're working on it, you're strong. 20% chance, which is way higher than anything else, to tear the other one.
2: Yeah. Yeah.
1: So the other leg, because now your brain...
2: One strong.
1: No, because your brain compensates for this one. So you're not moving it the same way. You're not landing it on the same way.
2: Like he's favoring it a little bit.
1: You've
2: okay.
1: So

0: So you favor the hurt one even though you shouldn't, and you're moving the other one, making it do things it shouldn't do, and you have a 20% chance of tearing that one, which is crazy.
1: It is crazy.
0: Right. So you have a higher chance of tearing it, so that's what they want you to wait longer. And there's like a goal you get to, like this leg has to be 92% as strong as the other one. But right now I know in PT they're just jumping. And like teaching him how to land on both, because he favors the right one, right? Because how could you not?
1: Of course.
0: You've just been through something for, you know, 6-7 months where you're in excruciating pain for longer than that when you hurt it.
1: Crutches and
0: all that. Now, you know, they're like, jump. How do you not land on the good one? Just mentally.
1: Yeah.
0: Right?
1: And oddly enough.
0: That's why when they talk about Mahomes all the time, like he's going to be back in the first day. And then, you know, I'm not saying that he won't. I have no idea. I'm not a surgeon. But I'm always like, man. I hear all these sports guys like, he's going to be back for week one. Don't worry about it. Let him be back. You know, he's going to be great. By the way, he's Patrick Mahomes. He's an athlete. He's different. His body's built different. There's no doubt about it. He has the best trainers, the best everything, right?
1: He's also an asset.
0: Right. He's also like, dude, if that's the truth for everybody, if you wait a month, the retail goes down by 50%. What, dude? Wait a month.
1: Right.
0: Right? Like, why rush it? A year ago, I'd have been like, he'll be back in the first week. He'll be fine. After going through this, I'm like, take that Denver game off. Who cares? It doesn't matter.
1: Right.
0: If you're not going to play, and if you're not going to play the Denver game, then don't play the three after it.
1: Yeah.
0: Because those don't matter. Start in week five.
1: Right. No,
0: but maybe, you know, look, the surgeons and the doctors, they've got it down to us. I see the stuff when he goes in, Chacho's surgeon, you know, the percentage, the leg is this strong here, right leg, left leg, you know, how he jumps, length, everything. Right leg, left leg, they've got that all done.
1: Yeah.
0: A million times.
1: It's crazy. I told you when my dog had his ACL done, for the physical therapy, they tell you each week you go in, each week he like went on the water treadmill and all this stuff for a dog. And they're like, this is the muscle mass in this leg in this leg. And they give you percentages. And then in a couple of weeks, it's gone up this much. And then, you know, they're saying, oh, I don't want him doing this. And just as the person who is, one, you're spending time trying to get this animal, in my sake, in yours, it's a kid. But this thing that you love to heal, but also it costs a lot of money.
0: Right.
1: So I was like, I remember Brooke and I being like, we don't want to screw that up.
0: No, yeah.
1: Because we spent money, and then on top of that, after the money, it was you have to be extremely careful for 3 months, 6 months, whatever it was. He couldn't leave the room without us coming with him. You know, you can't jump on anything. You can't.
0: Right.
1: So there was so much effort that went into making sure that he didn't get re-injured, that by the time he was healthy and they said, okay, you know, you can let him live his life. I'm like, nah, I don't know about that. Right. Let's just be
0: careful here. You know, I mean, and,
1: right. He wasn't playing football.
0: He couldn't put any weight on it for 6 weeks.
1: Yeah.
0: So some people tear, they can put weight on right away, but his was so bad. No weight, crutches, 6 weeks, nothing.
1: Yeah.
0: So to think about him having to go through that again.
1: Doesn't feel like that long ago.
0: But, I mean, you know, his surgeon is a KU guy, great. He does NFL players, goes to the NFL combine, like, awesome, you know, well-regarded surgeon. We went to like 3 or 4 different ones that chose him. I'm a great guy. But, you know, I was like, hey, he has a kid, Chacho's age, plays football, I think. And I said, hey, if this was your kid, would you let him play again? He's like, absolutely. And I was like, well, why did you say that so quick? It was because that's my job.
1: Yeah.
0: My job is to make sure that he can go play again. That's what I do for a living. Yeah. Like, my job is to make sure people who want to play sports, if they get injured in this way, can go back and play sports without fear of hurting again. That's what I do.
1: Yeah.
0: And that just, you know, you're kind of like,
1: make you feel better. Yeah. And, you know, there was no doubt about it ever that Chacho was going to want to play sports again. And then he's going to want to play football.
0: But
1: really?
0: I mean, there was a time when it gets bad. He's like, I don't know.
1: Because he was mad at what it had done to him?
0: No, hurt it.
1: Or just because,
0: yeah, it hurt. He can't walk. He's laying on the couch. Like, why? I'm not going to go through that again.
1: Yeah, yeah. Right. Man, that would be hard to imagine, though. Right. I mean, he wanted to play sports so badly. And the fact that the golf thing happened is just amazing to me. It's amazing to me now that you went and played yesterday, and he's like, I don't want to do that.
0: Yeah.
1: Because this is a kid who practiced his ass off to make the team because it was the thing that he was allowed to do, and he was only allowed to play on the team with a couple of different clubs.
0: Yeah, he was certainly limited.
1: Not allowed to use a driver at all, right? Ever.
0: He had to use a 5-iron, that was it.
1: And so he was limited in that capacity, also limited in the fact that he hadn't played much before that, if really at all.
0: Right.
1: Maybe he played a couple times, I don't know.
0: Yeah, no, I'd say probably 10 times in his life.
1: So suddenly it was driving range, practicing, all this stuff,
0: day.
1: And he made the team.
0: Well, it made him feel like he was a part of something again, got him competitive, so yeah.
1: Right, And now he's like, enough. I put that in my rearview mirror as long, as long as I can. Yeah. He's back to playing football.
0: Yeah.
1: But you, as a dad, you know, you
0: I went and played yesterday. I went and played you know, Heart of America, Swope Park.
1: Yeah.
0: I played that. I love that course. One, it's short, but it's crazy hard. But three, there's the people. But the people you get, because I go out by myself, the people you get, I think yesterday there was like a lawyer,
1: mm-hmm.
0: An older black gentleman, you know, with the hat, the whole deal, and then some dude in a t-shirt and no shoes.
1: Okay.
0: Like, yo, you get everything here, man. Let's go.
1: Right. Great way to make friends.
0: That's our foursome. Let's go.
1: Yeah, let's do this.
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3: Yo.
4: Yeah?
3: Well, Laszlo, I think you'll be excited about this if you haven't already heard. I know you're a fan of Robert Pattinson. You liked the Batman, right?
4: Yeah.
3: And
4: loved it.
3: You know, the Twilight movies, of course, all-time classics. I like Robert Pattinson. I think he's good. And I did like the Batman. I just wish it wouldn't take them 10 years to make a sequel. But while we wait for another Batman movie, which they say they're making, we have something else to look forward to from Robert Pattinson. And you may see these headlines. A lot of them are, they're clickbaity, which is why we do this segment. Chris Hansen and Robert Pattinson? Wait, Chris Hansen, the Dateline guy? What happened to Chris Hansen? Was Chris Hansen caught by To Catch a Predator? No. Robert Pattinson is actually going to step into the role of TV presenter Chris Hansen. Yes, this is a real thing. I myself at first thought, oh, so what is this? Some sort of a parody for what? SNL? You know, I really thought it was some sort of

0: a joke when I first saw it. But it's an A24 film. It's called Prime Time. And, you know, Hansen is really known mostly, I'd say, for To Catch a Predator, which, of course, if you're not familiar, I think everyone's familiar. That was the old Dateline special that they would do where they lured guys into a house under the, you know, auspice, or they thought at least that they were speaking to underage girls. They weren't actually. They were speaking to people from, what was that group called? The I remember now what that group was called.
1: It was like the...
0: They really loved their job.
1: Yes,
0: I remember
1: True
0: that.
1: Blue or something.
0: Yeah, it was something. But these people, you know, they dedicate their free time to trying to trick guys into thinking that they're 13-year-old girls, 12-year-old girls, whatever the case may be. And convincing these guys that they're home alone, their parents are gone for the night, gone for the weekend. I've got a hot tub. Why don't you come over? And of course, these guys would drive famously hours in the middle of the night because, you know, horny always wins, whether you're a pedophile or not. You know, you can say like, man, these guys are sick. They're driving 3 hours, 4 hours in the middle of the night. Yeah, but at some point when you were young, you probably made some regrettable decisions as well, even if you weren't up to anything illegal per se. But these guys would drive from all over, get to these houses. They would have, you know, six packs of Zima in their hands, a pocket full of condoms, the whole thing. And as soon as they walked in the house, they saw Chris Hansen, and he would say, "Why don't you have a seat right over there?" And, you know, it ran for a long time. Eventually, someone killed themselves. The sound of the gunfire was caught on the show. There, you know, I think that person was actually connected to some politicians. The whole thing got a little controversial, and eventually Dateline shut it down. And when they did, Chris Hansen kind of went away. I mean, here was this guy who was hosting probably the most popular news magazine on television, at least like as a special. It was massive. And then he went away. He started to do some shows for channels like Investigation Discovery, where I think he still occasionally does do stuff. He had his own company. At one point, I don't know, within the last decade or so, he made headlines briefly when he was arrested for writing some bad checks, and his mugshot was spread. But I watch every true crime show on television, so I have seen the other things he's involved with. He's narrated some things like Homicide for the Holidays, but he'll always be the To Catch a Predator guy.
2: Do you watch television? Well, there's something you should know. I'm Chris Hansen.
3: Let's catch us predator.
2: The Dateline NBC, and you're about to be a part of television history.
0: This is crazy, and it is a real thing. So the trailer you can watch now. It just came out, I think, last night. They dropped the trailer. I can't believe it's real. I'm very, very excited. The film storyline has not been fully revealed yet. We just have the teaser, but you can hear Chris Hansen.
3: I think it's just about him,
0: Robert
3: right?
0: Pattinson. It's just like a biopic about Chris Hansen.
3: The premise is a crime investigation television journalist changed the face of television with his take on the underworld of sexual predators on the internet.
0: Yeah. So we don't know the exact storyline, how, you know, what years it will cover, but I think it's safe to assume that To Catch a Predator will be the main meat of the story, so to speak. So, yeah, the trailer's out now. We can post it on our socials if you want to watch. Huh. It's really just the teaser trailer. But, you know, Robert Pattinson, once again, showing how large his range is, wide his range is as an actor. He can do it all. He kind of sounds like Chris Hansen. You can tell he watched a lot of Catch a Predator and got that sort of cadence down. He does sound like him. I still feel like this could be a joke. I didn't hear anything about this movie, and then suddenly this trailer was out yesterday. And it's A24, and the whole thing, it felt like
3: parody. In October 2024, it was announced that Lance Oppenheim would make his fiction feature film debut with A24.
0: Yeah. They claim that it's been a known thing. I just had not heard of it, and to see it yesterday, Robert Pattinson, Chris Hansen. And I also thought, like, who is there another Chris Hansen? I feel like there's another Chris Hansen. This must be about somebody else. And then I saw the trailer and started reading about it. I was like, no, this is that Chris Hansen. So also starring Merritt Weaver, Skylar
3: Phoebe Bridgers,
0: Gazzondo, Matthew Marr, Anna Faris is in it, Phoebe Bridgers. Yeah. So To Catch a Predator, we'll all be there. I wish I could tell you that we'll get your early tickets.
3: Oh, I don't know why you, like, it seems like, you know, if there's a good idea or a bad idea.
0: No, great. I'm just kind of surprised by it. Like,
3: feels
0: of all
3: like
0: the biopics,
3: that's a great story.
0: There's
3: a guy
0: who
3: got famous busting pedophiles.
0: Busting, yeah.
3: Right?
0: For all the right reasons, is right. What you're going to say. Yeah.
3: like that's how he got like on TV in front of America. Like, that's an interesting guy and how it got. So I would think that that's a good story. Whoever thought
0: of
3: it,
0: too. I think
3: was like
0: so
3: we
0: too.
3: Should do it.
0: I'm interested, and but you know, I'm also like such a true crime junkie that to know Chris Hansen and to know that he got arrested for writing the bad checks and all of that stuff. I don't know how much of that is just because I watch every garbage true crime thing on TV and I've seen his other stuff that he's done since then and thought, man, you know, that Dateline to Catch a Predator thing was brief. It burned hot. And you know, when you burn too bright, like they say, sometimes you burn out. And that show sort of went away and so did he. I don't know what all was going on behind the scenes other than these little things that I've heard, like the bad checks. But I'm sure there's a story there. They wouldn't be making a movie about him. You know, it's not like it's a movie about To Catch a Predator. It's a movie about Chris Hansen. So I'm very excited. And it's Robert Pattinson, no less. Robert Pattinson, To Catch a Predator. Man, oh, man, oh, man. Hollywood. I love it. I love it. I think
3: the story's kind of interesting.
0: I think we should all make plans to go see it when it comes out.
3: We need to go see it together, you weirdo.
0: Why not? We went and saw 8 Mile together.
3: Jesus Christ, it was 30 years ago and I didn't have a car.
0: Was it so bad?
3: Things have changed.
0: Was it so bad?
3: Things have changed.
0: Was it so bad? You've been saying since then that we could go see a movie again. Yes, you haven't. It's been a really, really long time.
1: The Church of Laszlo. The Church of Laszlo. 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
1: Yo.
0: Billy Idol, Church of Laszlo, 98.9 The Rock. You good?
1: I'm good.
0: My boss isn't here today.
1: No, he's out. He's gone.
0: Yeah.
1: Which meant he can't be gone.
0: Riding bikes with his friends.
1: Yep. Going for a bike.
0: He gets bike pissed riding. When I say that to him. He's like, I'm going on a motorcycle ride. I'm like, oh, that's crazy, man. I used to ride bikes with my friends. Bike before I got a car and stuff.
1: Oh, yeah.
0: When I was 12, I used to ride around the neighborhood. Crazy.
1: You laugh, but he has friends. I mean, they're doing something. Crazy. I don't, you know, I used to have friends.
0: I still ride bikes with friends.
1: I remember hanging out with friends back in the day. I thought I would always hang out with friends. I went away, so maybe, you know, maybe they've got something figured out that we don't. I don't know. But it doesn't sound like a lot of fun to me. But you know what? Different strokes for different folks. One thing that everybody can agree on, hamburgers are good.
0: The idea of going on vacation with your friends sounds horrible.
1: To go on a trip with your friend?
0: Yeah, sounds horrible.
1: Why?
0: Like for like an extended period of time. No.
1: Mm-mm. Mm.
0: No.
1: I mean, I guess I don't know. Like going down to the lake and stuff. I don't know if that counts. But, you know, I've gone with friends and we stay like in the same house. And it's fun. Yeah. Or like a long weekend bachelor party. Those can be fun.
0: No.
1: It's mostly going to the lake, I guess. You don't think that sounds like fun?
0: Like, does that count? I mean, like, if it's like a day, you know,
1: like a four-day weekend.
0: Nah, I'm not doing four days with the
1: two nights, let's say. 3 days. 2 nights, 3 days.
0: And we go down there on Friday, and I can leave.
1: It's like a
0: Saturday night, Sunday morning, maybe.
1: Oh, you're staying
0: maybe,
1: for like,
0: but I'm not going like Friday, Saturday, Sunday, Monday with me and eight dudes in a house. No.
1: Okay.
0: No.
1: All right.
0: I need to wake up and. Everybody eating breakfast, not interested.
1: Everybody eating breakfast.
0: Oh, you know, well, I've done it before. Everybody gets around, you know, it's like, oh, look, I made it. Yeah, no, I'm not. No, I need eight people in my face early in the morning. I don't like being around people that much. Sounds horrible.
1: Well, I don't want to be in
0: sounds
1: quarters.
0: Literally horrible.
1: I certainly wouldn't
0: everybody
1: want to be
0: talking,
1: sharing hotel
0: like
1: rooms.
0: Giving people some people you don't know, some people you do know. You just got out of bed. You're walking down. Like, nah, too much. Too much.
1: Well, what the hell was that?
0: You know, if you go to Vegas with like one guy, that's something. You get different hotel rooms, right? But man, like,
1: yeah.
0: The idea of going to the lake and renting a house with 10 guys, like, no.
1: Man.
0: No.
1: I've had some fun doing that.
0: Oh, no.
1: Some fun doing that.
0: No.
1: What's your favorite hamburger, cheeseburger, whatever?
0: What do you mean?
1: At a restaurant. Like, who do you think has the best
0: one? Fast food. Restaurant? Fast
1: you
0: food?
1: Could go fast food. Let's say it has to be a chain, it can't just be a local, you know, gym. It has to be something.
0: Like fast food or?
1: It could be either. It can be. If Chili's wouldn't really be fast food, right? But it's but it's a chain, so you could count that, or Applebee's or whatever. Hmm. But you could also say McDonald's.
0: Five Guys.
1: Something you could get. Yeah, like Five Guys. Yeah, that's
0: five
1: your
0: guys.
1: Favorite.
0: Yeah. I think so. Because I think if I want a burger, then yeah, probably. Five
1: I feel
0: guys.
1: Like Five Guys usually makes this list when they do these. Today is it's always something day, and today's Hamburger Day, I guess, National Hamburger Day.
0: Trying to think of something else.
1: So they did the best in the country that you can get at a chain, so you can get in different parts of the country. But
0: Five Guys didn't make it?
1: Well, it's not in the very top ones here. I'm just looking at the, I don't know how far down this list goes. It's a lot of times these lists will go on for days. This one doesn't seem to be terribly long. If I start here at what I think is the bottom, which would be number 6, they've got Outback Steakhouse.
0: I've never had that there.
1: I haven't either because I'm going for steak. You know?
0: But I would get it. I've gotten burger places before. I guess I've never thought of it.
1: They say it's a half-pound burger topped with bloomin' onion petals, which I do love a bloomin' onion.
0: See, that's
1: I do
0: why love I haven't Outback. Gotten it. I wouldn't do it.
1: You don't like the fried onions?
0: No, not on my burger.
1: Oh. Well, but you like onions.
0: I like regular onions, yeah.
1: You know, you just don't like them cooked. American cheese.
0: No, I like onion rings. I just don't know if I put onion rings on my burger. It's like one thing at Joe's, right? Of course, but... I don't know if
1: I think you put that.
0: I just don't know if I would get
1: blooming onion on just about anything. Well, they say it's great, so I guess you should try it because it's number 6. Denny's is number 5. I don't know that I'm sure I've had a burger at Denny's. I mean, I've been to Denny's a million times. At some point, I'm sure I got the burger. They say it's 2 hand pressed beef patties, cheddar cheese, lettuce, tomato, and onions on a brioche bun. Okay. I got to think I've had it, but I don't remember. Chili's is number 4. Half pound of beef. You better believe I've had that before. Topped with Thousand Island dressing, American cheese, diced red onions, pickles, shredded lettuce. Number 3, Cheesecake Factory. Positive I've never had a burger there. Really? Now, I know that I wouldn't be opposed to it, but there's so much to choose from there. I don't think I've ever had the
0: I just
1: burger.
0: Don't I just, think about
1: as
0: it.
1: I'm flipping through the pages.
0: I might. Because
1: usually
0: that's one of those places
1: pasta.
0: I don't go very often, but.
1: Me neither.
0: It's one of those things where it's an argument. What everything, it doesn't matter, married or not, or kids. Like, where do you want to go to eat? Nobody ever says anything.
1: Right. Well, they just don't have an opinion.
0: I don't know. Yeah. Where do you want to go? It's like I hate those conversations. So I'm just like, you know,
1: choose
0: once every month.
1: Place.
0: I'm like Cheesecake Factory, you sons of bitches.
1: Yeah.
0: Get whatever you want.
1: It's almost better if you just have it planned out in advance. Just ask AI. Say, hey, we're going to go out to eat about this many times. In order, I want you to put these restaurants down. And we'll know when it's time to eat, then it's time to go to this restaurant.
0: And it will pick sometimes. Like, I did that the other day because we couldn't decide anything. And it picked something we hadn't been to in a while we all like.
1: What was it? Do you remember?
0: Nick and Jake's.
1: Okay.
0: It was just like, yo, go to Nick and Jake's. You know, you can watch sports. Like, it knows me.
1: Yeah.
0: You watch sports. You know, you won't have to have weird, awkward conversations with your teenage kids.
1: Did you
0: get along, watch the Royals game. No, I forgot. I got a Reuben sandwich.
1: Oh, see, if you have a Reuben, then it's going to be hard for me to pick the... I do love a Reuben.
0: Yeah, right?
1: It's kind of like if you go somewhere and they have the Monte Cristo. I mean, not that a lot of places do, but if they do, or a Cuban. We don't have Cuban food around here, really, at all. Or Puerto Rican food. Yeah, and is that place gone? Yeah, that's what somebody told me, but it's just kind of... I understand that there's not a ton of Cuban immigrants in this part of the country, right. But the food is so amazing, and there's enough influence in the country as a whole that you'd think we'd have, you know, there's 2 million people here. You think we'd have some goddamn Cuban food and some Puerto Rican food, but it's like impossible to find. This is good food, too, by the way. Like, really good food. It's like you go, well, my country's not really known for its food. I mean, we have restaurants here that you'd think would be harder to find, or at least we did. Like, Ethiopian food. I think we have Ethiopian food here, right? Okay, well, then why don't we have Cuban food? I don't understand. I can't open a Cuban restaurant.
0: I think people just think of it as Cuban sandwiches, and you can get those at a ton of restaurants.
1: You can get them at a lot of chain restaurants, right?
0: And local good restaurants. A lot of them make Cubans.
1: That's, and if I see one, I usually go for it. It's like, I'll just have the Cuban.
0: Living in Florida for as long as I did, they make Cubans at 7-Eleven.
1: Exactly. It's everywhere.
0: Literally, like you're going, you're like, I'll have a Cuban. They do it. They put it in the press. Like, it's just.
1: Yep. So Cheesecake Factory is number three. Number two is Cheddar's. Now, Cheddar's is a great, great restaurant. What an institution. But I never think to go because, you know, they don't advertise, which is how they keep prices so low. But it also means that I kind of forget about it sometimes. And it's always so busy. Every time I've been there, they're like, it's going to be 6 hours.
0: For as long as you have to wait for the good as it is.
1: It is inexpensive.
0: And mine is honestly right across the street from Mongolian Barbecue.
1: Okay.
0: So when I roll through and I'm like, yo, look at that line. We could go to Mongolian Barbecue.
1: And eat now. Yeah. But Cheddar's is good. And it is really...
0: It's fine.
1: Inexpensive compared to other restaurants. I'm always shocked when I go in there and you look at the prices. I haven't been in a while, so you know I know everything's expensive now. But I've never had bad food there. And that's one of those places, kind of like Cheesecake Factory in the sense that I don't think of it as one thing. You could go in there and get lasagna. You could go in there and get whatever. It's just kind of a little bit of everything. But apparently I need to try their burger because they say it's the second best burger in the country. But who do you think has the best burger at a chain restaurant? Because it ain't Five Guys on this
0: it's
1: year's
0: not
1: list.
0: On there, huh?
1: Nope. The best burger. It's a place that you go. I know your sons go. I think everybody in your family is down with it.
0: I mean, is it they're going to say
1: National
0: In-N-Out?
1: National chain? Nope.
0: You know what I mean?
1: Nope.
0: No.
1: You
0: like In-N-Out.
1: You guys go there, at least you used to
0: Freddy's?
1: Go quite a bit. Mm-mm.
0: Sonic? Culver's?
1: Nope.
0: Man, those are my guesses.
1: B-dubs. Buffalo Wild Wings.
0: Yeah.
1: A double smash burger with American cheese, bacon, grilled onions, pickled Fresno chili, peppers, and Hatch chili aioli on a something bun. I have not had that. I went to Buffalo Wild Wings not that long ago, and you had been talking about how you love that place, but you have trouble with the service sometimes.
0: Yeah, and the last time I went in, though.
1: Okay, I was going to say, we had the best service I've ever had at a casual dining restaurant.
0: There was a time,
1: she was
0: like,
1: there constantly. I was like, man.
0: Got some new service.
1: Making up for last
0: year, honest to God, like we just go, like, well, you want to go to Buffalo Wild Wings? Sure. Because we can watch the full football game.
1: Right.
0: Because it'll take this bitch an hour to get to us.
1: Before you ever get any food. And then we went to the one by your house. I met my father-in-law there. He'd come into town for a concert or something. I was like, oh boy, this is going to take a while. Lazo says the service there is pretty bad.
0: It was good, huh?
1: And it was amazing. I mean, she was there the second we sat down, bring food.
0: I was
1: going
0: to say, you know what? I decided, if we're going to go to a chain for a burger... Red Robin. We go to that Red Robin.
1: I mean, they're good burgers.
0: Or whatever.
1: They're good burgers.
0: Yeah, they're great.
1: I don't know. All the places you mentioned do have good burgers. I like Culver's cheeseburger. What else did you mention there? Freddy's. I like their cheeseburgers.
0: Five Guys, In-N-Out. I'm surprised Shake Shack, none of that stuff made your stupid list.
1: Yeah, I am too. Shake Shack, Whataburger, those places a lot of times will make these lists. I would say all the usual suspects didn't make this list. Now, this is a different website possibly than the ones from the years past. This is burgerbeast.com. I mean, I would think this is their specialty. They know a good burger when they see one.
0: So make money doing anything.
1: It's National Burger Day. Who else would you trust?
0: Well, here's the website Planned Man, where they just talk about guy stuff.
1: And is it?
0: And let me see. They have a list. I had to click on it. I'll tell you what. Their list is Culver's, In-N-Out, Five Guys.
1: They've got Culver's at one?
0: Yeah. Whataburger, Shake Shack, Wendy's, Smash Burger, Burger Five, Steak and Shake, and Fat Burger.
1: Wendy's does have a good burger.
0: And then Red Robin. This one seems a little bit more realistic.
1: You know what, though? If I'm being totally honest with myself and everyone else, McDonald's is probably the one that if you said you're going to eat a burger every day for a month, I'd say, okay, well, then I'll just go to McDonald's.
0: It's just McDonald's. It's not
1: it's
0: a
1: its
0: burger.
1: Own thing. I know. That's why
0: not
1: I don't put it in there. It's kind of a separate thing.
0: But it's not.
1: I don't think
0: like,
1: McDonald's.
0: If I want a hamburger, I'm like, oh, I'll go to Red Robin or Five Guys or...
1: Like if your kids say, let's get burgers, you don't think McDonald's.
0: Even though when you go to McDonald's. Hey, I want McDonald's. That's different.
1: It's its own thing. But I would rather eat it every day.
0: It's its own cuisine.
1: It is. And I don't know if they're okay with that or not. But that's just how it is, McDonald's. You are your own thing.
0: I think they're totally fine with that.
1: I would say that I would choose
0: say,
1: you.
0: Like, if you crave McDonald's, that's a
1: there's
0: good thing.
1: There's nothing else, yeah.
0: Like, that's the only thing that, you know, I just can't go somewhere else and get a burger. I have to go get McDonald's. Yeah. That's a big deal.
1: I think I have to make it clear that that's why it's not being mentioned, because it is its own thing. Because Wendy's does have a good burger, right?
0: They do, yeah.
1: And a lot of those fast places, I know you like Burger King. I was never a huge
0: like
1: Burger King guy. I don't know why I associate Burger King with... The mayonnaise being hot and the pickles being hot. I'm sure they're not the only ones where the condiments show up hot like that. For some reason, I always thought of Burger King. We used to go there a lot when I was a kid because it was right by my house. And I just remember I have these vivid memories of holding that hamburger and the bun being kind of wet and the hot pickles and mustard. And I don't know what it is, but I think of it as the hot condiments. And you said your dad had complaints about
0: hot condiments.
1: My dad
0: said, yeah, he didn't like that as well. Well, I like it. But I think it all just kind of mixes
1: are
0: together.
1: They doing fine, something
0: I don't know
1: different?
0: Like yeah I don't know
1: it doesn't seem like they are
0: is Wendy's like
1: Wendy's
0: crisp
1: I think
0: lettuce?
1: If it is coming
0: I'm
1: out
0: sure.
1: It's like almost the condiments
0: like
1: almost cold
0: sitting a thing I don't know
1: yeah I don't know why it seems different but it does but yeah if we're going best if you're going best like drive-through fast food when you're thinking Wendy's and you can include Culver's in those which one do you pick drive-through I can't say Arby's roast beef because it's not a burger so and I can't say McDonald's because it's its own thing. What are you a big enough Whataburger Shake Shack guy to?
0: No, okay.
1: I didn't think so. To me, they're fine.
0: Freddy's, maybe. I guess I'm just trying to think what I do. I probably roll into Freddy's.
1: I think you could trick me with a Freddy's burger and a Culver's burger if you took them out of the wrapping and handed them to me. I'm not positive I would know the difference.
0: Well, if you knew, if you went into them and that, and you would know. The second time you would know they're different.
1: Sure. I'm just saying, like in off the top of my head, they seem very similar. I know the butter burger at Culver's and Freddy's
0: it's not
1: is a little more smashed. Yeah. So maybe I could notice, but they're pretty similar. I like them both, though. I'm going to go Wendy's, though. We'll go Wendy's for the drive-thru.
0: I get a chicken sandwich from there, so I don't know.
1: You know what I mean? I do, too.
0: I have a spicy chicken sandwich, so I'm like, man, I don't know.
1: Sometimes I want a Wendy's burger, though. You ever have that craving?
0: Nope.
1: No, never. With the baked potato and cheese?
0: I get a baked potato, sure, or a chicken sandwich. Like, everything's got its place, man.
1: Yeah, true. All right. Well, today we're going to get burgers.
0: Wendy's is my spicy chicken sandwich place.
1: We're all going to get burgers today at B-Dub's Summer, right after the show. They're just the three of us.
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2: Hit me with that news and information, you big dork.
3: Well, Laszlo. We've got quite the scandal unfolding here.
2: Oh, boy.
3: You know, Trump and Biden.
2: I know them.
3: They're not great friends.
2: No.
3: I don't think they probably play golf together. I don't think probably Biden is playing golf. I don't know. I haven't seen him in quite some time. But apparently, he is busy at the moment because he's got a lawsuit.
2: He does? Biden suing someone?
3: Yeah, Biden suing someone. Feels like a Trump thing, right?
2: Yeah, I'll
3: sue your ass. But
2: Trump is very much like my father.
3: But it does.
2: My father
3: work
2: would say,
3: sometimes,
2: "I'll sue you," no matter every time. Like if I was in trouble at school, "Hey, I'll sue your ass. I'll own this school." I'm like, "Jesus Christ, bro."
3: Yeah.
2: Here's a big "I'll sue you" guy.
3: Yeah, but did he ever get any money from it? Like,
2: he never sued anybody.
3: Oh, he never actually followed through to sue anybody. Okay. Well, Biden is apparently actually suing somebody because he's suing the DOJ. I guess Biden was meeting with a ghostwriter at some point. I wasn't familiar with this story like at all, and I don't know if you are, but it was kind of news to me. But Biden apparently had been meeting with the ghostwriter, and when you do that, you know, the ghostwriter will sit there and record you.
2: Yeah, sure.
3: And you know, I've never written a memoir, but I imagine we talked about it when we had Nate Bucati on the podcast last month,
2: right?
3: About what it's like to have a ghostwriter. You and I always have said that we have kind of the same idea of what that means. There's somebody sitting in front of a typewriter, that's a ghostwriter, and you, the person whose memoir is being written, you're kind of pacing back and forth behind them, maybe even smoking a cigarette. Like,
2: and I always assume he just asks you questions.
3: Right, like they know what to ask,
2: like,
3: right?
2: You know, hey, all right, so let's just talk about this. They talk about it the whole time.
3: Let's start
2: you
3: here.
2: You kind of tell your story from the beginning, and then

0: They go through and edit your words and make it a book. That's what I figured.
1: Right. They're writers. They know how to make it sound good. They know how to put it into story form, right?
0: What part's interesting, what part's not.
1: Right. But, and maybe that is how it works for some people. I know Nate said that that's not exactly how it works. But the idea that they record you makes sense. You know, they sit there because they're going to need these quotes and maybe they'll use some of this stuff later. But now Joe Biden is suing the Justice Department, urging a federal judge to block the release of these audio recordings. There's audio recordings and there's transcripts from these conversations. He says they're private conversations that he had with this ghostwriter back in 2017. Now, this all stems from a 2024 Freedom of Information Act request by the conservative group Heritage Foundation. You know them. You've seen Heritage Foundation people give speeches. They filed filed its own lawsuit to obtain Biden's remarks to this ghostwriter when they were writing, "Promise me, Dad, a year of hope, hardship, and purpose." Now, this memoir apparently discusses, you know, the passing of Biden's son, a lot of private stuff. And I don't know if you sit down with a ghostwriter what your rights are. You know, if you go into the doctor's office and you have a physical, you get some blood work done, you know they're not supposed to go telling your friends about your blood work. Like if your buddy has the same doctor, because your doctor is a guy that you've played golf with before. Yeah. If I went in and saw the same doctor, he's not supposed to be like, "Man, whew, does Lazo will tell you about his blood work?" I'm like, "No." And he's like, "Let me tell you, man."
0: Well, my doctor, his best friend, basically they grew up together in the same crib in a small town in Kansas. That's how I met him.
1: Mm-hmm.
0: There's a guy who works here, Greg.
1: Sometimes
0: I'll talk to him. I'll be like, "Oh, did you know Keith mention to you what happened to me?" And he's like, "No, he won't talk about it."
1: Good.
0: Like, even, you know, Greg even said, like, you know, "Hey, when you were sick, I asked him." He's like, "Yeah, call him."
1: Right.
0: And in my head, I'm like, "Keith, you can tell him." I'm sure he's like, "Yeah, no, I can't."
1: Yeah, that's good. That's how it should be. I don't want to worry about my doctor telling people that stuff.
0: So much so that, you know, if you, even at 15, 16, your doctor won't tell the parents.
1: Oh, really?
0: So there was a time, like, when I took my kid in, where Keith came and got me. And he's like, "I want to talk to him in private for a while." He's like, "And now, I'll bring you in and, you know, we can talk about it."
1: Oh, yeah. You know,
0: My kids, you have to apply to get their medical records sent to your MyChart. You have to do the whole thing.
1: At what age? Like, when does that start?
0: About 16, maybe. I don't know. I don't know, but I know that I had to do that.
1: I think I'm good with that. Yeah, I don't think it has to be
0: 18. Like, "Hey, we had a great talk, you know. He's a kid. He's been through a lot in the last year. Let's go and we'll talk about what we're going to do, what needs to happen with his knee, you know what I mean? Yeah. Everything that's going on in his life. I want you there for that."
1: That's good.
0: That way you can be a part of it.
1: I've never thought about that, but if I was old enough to drive to my own doctor's appointments.
0: I don't want him to go in to see whatever, a psychologist, a doctor, or anything, and not tell the truth.
1: Right.
0: Because he's worried, you know, like, I don't know, there was nothing that he couldn't have told me, but let's just say when I was a kid, if I went in and I'm like, "Man, you know, my dick hurts," right? Oof, I don't want to, like, not tell him because I'm afraid he's going to tell my dad.
1: Yeah.
0: That's my thing. So, like, yeah, no, keep me out of it. He doesn't want to say it. Just tell the doctor.
1: Right. Yeah, I like that.
0: You know, better than the alternative, which is he never says anything and ends up, you know, having some horrible disease or something.
1: Right, exactly. You're nervous to go in there as a kid. You don't want this stuff being shared.
0: You know, if it's something that you think is personal, whatever that is, you don't want your dad to find out. Well, if you think the doctor's just going to call him.
1: Yeah.
0: Well, that doesn't do you any good.
1: Right, exactly. No, I think there should be privacy there. We know there's privacy with lawyers. Those are really the two main ones.
0: No, I've heard other people argue that and say, you know, the parents should know. In my case, it's just, and I can hear it. Maybe parents should know. But in my case, I'd rather have them be honest and me not know and then get whatever it is fixed.
1: Yeah, yeah. Well, when it comes to a ghostwriter, you sit down with this ghostwriter, you're going to write this book that they call, you know, they called this book deeply personal. I mean, he does talk about his son dying and stuff. Back in 2016, 2017, you don't think about, like, okay, the stuff that isn't in the book, the conversations that we had were being recorded, the excerpts, the extra stuff that I kind of knew wasn't going to be in the book as we were just sitting there getting comfortable and I was telling you about my life. I would hope that you don't have to release that stuff, but I don't know exactly what the rules are. And if there's a Freedom of Information Act lawsuit request, and this guy was president,
0: I don't think your
1: qualify?
0: Personal conversations are part of freedom of information.
1: And this isn't a partisan thing. I'm saying genuinely, if you sit down with the ghostwriter, I feel like that should be private.
2: Former President Biden is suing the Justice Department to block the release of audio and transcripts from his private interviews with a ghostwriter. The interviews used for his 2017 memoir recounted his final year as vice president and the death of his son, Beau. The recordings were obtained by the DOJ as part of an investigation by special counsel Robert Hur into Biden's handling of classified documents after leaving the vice president's office. After a year-long probe, Hur found Biden willfully retained and disclosed documents but found no criminal charges were warranted. President Trump was asked Wednesday if he thinks Acting Attorney General Todd Blanche should push for the recordings to be released.
3: I don't know. Maybe there's some constitutional reason. I don't know. I would like to see what he has to say, because we can never allow what happened to this country to happen. The man was grossly incompetent.
1: Okay, but this book was a book, man. He wrote about being vice president and his son dying. This happened in 2016. Like, what do you mean? What does that have to do with anything, Trump? That has nothing to do with anything. These recordings are from before he was president. So originally, and for a long time, the Department of Justice had said that releasing the tapes would be a massive, unfair invasion of privacy. Like, no, there's no way. Right. But now you've got new management at the DOJ. They completely flipped their script, and they announced that they plan to publicly release the audio.
0: Who's
1: and the
0: this
1: transcripts.
0: Guy? You know, here's my thing. If you talk to someone in confidence, if it's not, I don't know, even if it is a lawyer or a priest or someone that we know that has confidentiality, right? Mm-hmm. Are they bound by it, or are they just allowed not to give you the information? You see what I'm saying?
1: Yeah,
0: I don't know. I'm not sure you're bound by it. Mm-hmm. I think you're just allowed to be like, yeah, no, I'm not saying.
1: Yeah.
0: Like, right? Like, I don't think if a guy comes in and tells a lawyer.
1: Because priests.
0: Well, I mean, it wouldn't be able to be used in court, obviously. But if a guy comes in and tells a lawyer, hey, I did kill this guy, I know he wouldn't be able to go into court and be like, hey, he admitted me, you know, he killed him. But after, would he be able to put it in a book? I feel like maybe he could.
1: I think so. Because
0: so then
1: to
0: me, this would be about the guy who's writing it. Like, okay, yeah, I told you, he could say no. I'm a member of the media and the press, and I don't have to reveal, right, conversations that were had off the record.
1: Mm-hmm.
0: Or they could be like, hey, do you want to put these out? And he's like, yeah.
1: Yeah.
0: Like, well, that's the part that sucks, because I think once Biden tells him that, then those stories become his. I'm not a lawyer. That's just my guess. So if I tell you a story, then that story becomes yours.
1: Well, in this case, that could be. In this case specifically, the author was subpoenaed, because when they had that whole, classified notes thing, the mishandling of classified information and all the, there's classified notes in the garage under the Corvette, all that stuff. When they had those investigations, there was a federal subpoena that was slapped on that ghostwriter. So they found out, the investigators found out that Biden had written that book and that he,

0: white, where they write it down, give it to someone else because they don't want to actually verbally communicate it to the prosecutor.
1: Well,
0: or the
1: they're
0: cop,
1: probably skirting the law then. My thing is like,
0: but I've seen them try to
1: but
0: do
1: I
0: that.
1: Know they have to report it if you're like, hey, I think I'm
0: gonna
1: kill
0: go
1: my
0: kill
1: wife.
0: People.
1: They're like,
0: yeah.
1: Oh, yeah, we can't do that.
0: Yeah. But at least this author wasn't just, volunteering
1: this
0: stuff.
1: Couldn't he have said no?
0: When he got subpoenaed?
1: Yeah, right. I mean, we might have just handled a lot of this. I mean, he'd have been like, no, I'm going to get a lawyer. I'm not telling you. Like, that's my thing. Why is he giving it away?
0: Yeah, I don't know.
1: We've had plenty of people who have written books or the press said, yeah, no.
0: He might have said no. I don't know what happened when he was subpoenaed, but all I know is that they said that's how they got a hold of the stuff originally was because he was subpoenaed over the investigation into those classified documents, and eventually he had to hand the stuff over. So, who knows? But the whole thing is crazy. I mean, you heard Trump there saying we have to look into this because we can't allow this ever happen again to the United States. It's like that guy, this happened in 2016. This book was written before Biden was president.
1: Well, yeah, there's no reason for it except for you hate Biden. And,
0: yes.
1: You know, you want to, what you think, expose him for whatever.
0: Right.
1: So I mean, we'll get why they're not doing it to, like, save the country.
0: Right. We'll see what happens. But there you go. Biden's still alive somewhere.
1: I'm just curious if he has to. Like, if that guy can just do they have the tapes?
0: Well, federal investigors had the tapes.
1: They
0: so the DOJ must have them, yeah, because they had said originally that they weren't going to release them because they were private. You know, we're not going to release these. It wasn't like we don't have access to them or we're not going to ask for this audio. It was we won't release this. Yeah, it seems like they do because they'd said we won't release it. It's private. There's no need to release it. Now you've got new management at the DOJ, and they're saying, yeah, we're going to release this. And Biden says, no, you're not. I'm going to sue you. Yesterday,
1: Okay. I've never heard of that Trump administration just being, yeah, well, let's wait and see what the courts say.
0: True.
1: I feel like, why did they just release them?
0: Yeah, maybe.
1: You can't. I'm going to sue you. They're going to sue us after.
0: Right. Would you be shocked if you heard the audio later today?
1: Absolutely
0: this morning?
1: Not.
0: I wouldn't either.
1: I would assume I will.
0: Yeah. Matthew Perry's assistant, I told you yesterday, the final guy to face a judge over Matthew Perry's mm-hmm. death from a ketamine overdose. The assistant, this is the guy that had lived with him for over a year, made about $150,000 a year to live at his Hollywood home, and was in trouble because he was the one who actually injected Matthew Perry with the ketamine. I had asked the judge yesterday morning for leniency. I made my case, apparently. It was not compelling because this guy, he's going to prison for a while.
2: We've got breaking news from Los Angeles, where Matthew Perry's former assistant was sentenced today for his role in the 2023 overdose death of the Friends actor.
3: Kenneth Iwamasa will spend more than 3 years in prison after he pleaded guilty to conspiracy to distribute ketamine, causing death. Prosecutors allege Iwamasa gave Perry the final fatal dose of the drug nearly 3 years ago. Iwamasa was Perry's live-in personal assistant at the time and was the last person to see him alive.
0: Oh, my God. I know I said it yesterday, but Matthew Perry doesn't want this. He wouldn't have wanted Iwamasa to go to prison for 3 years. This is insane. This Iwamasa guy looks like such a nice guy. He's just doing what he was told.
1: You can't take orders from your boss. Like, if the boss is like, oh, kill someone, and you're like,
0: he's saying inject me with my medicine. I get it prescribed to me, which he did.
1: But this isn't a prescription.
0: Well, we don't know which one this was. It might have been because those doctors got in trouble. They got their licenses revoked. They had to go to jail. So if you say this is a prescription and I'm giving you this injection of a prescription,
1: he got the drugs
0: at some points. Yes.
1: Yeah, so he knows he got stuff that wasn't a prescription.
0: But there was also stuff that
1: and
0: was
1: then
0: prescription.
1: He injected it into a dude, and that dude died.
0: I would say this.
1: I'm
0: is
1: not
0: the
1: saying
0: stuff that was
1: 3 years, but. Well, yeah, 3 years seems right.
0: You do?
1: Yes. If you, like, I know I'm going to get in trouble. If you're like, yo, go get me drugs and then shoot me up with it. And I'm like, all right, bro. And I do it and you die. I know that doesn't get swept under the carpet. There's no way the cops are like, wait, did he ask you to do it?
0: Legally, I understand.
1: And I'm like, yes.
0: Legally, I understand.
1: He asked. And then they're like, oh, well, then don't worry about it. He asked. Like, no, I'm getting in trouble.
0: I'm asking for a trial by jury. Because I feel like there's some jurors out there who might understand, who might have some sympathy for the guy. But that's not how it went down. He broke the law. He's going to prison. So if you do get a job as a personal assistant for one of these big, rich celebrities, just know that when it's time to give him my milk. If they overdose, if it kills him, you're going to prison. So there's that.
4: 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The Church of Laszlo. 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

0: 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Responsible gambling? Never heard of her.
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2: Yo.
3: Yo.
2: Big sports news. I golfed yesterday. Shot 41.
3: That is big sports news.
2: I every so often, you know this, like a few years ago, I was like, all right, I'm going to go do this CrossFit for 16 weeks.
3: Mm-hmm.
2: And I just left here from work every day and went and did it just to see if I could do it.
3: Yeah.

0: And so this
1: like a backflip into the
0: backflip
1: pool.
0: I try to give myself like a challenge every year. Every, you know, sometimes I don't, right?
1: Yeah.
0: But every year I try to give myself a challenge I think is obtainable, but hard.
1: Right.
0: Like, you know, do something hard. It doesn't have to be like, you know, whatever, you know.
1: It can be anything. Mine's getting up every day.
0: Right.
1: You know?
0: But mine this year is to break 80 in golf. I know that's wildly hard, but I want to break it once this summer.
1: You can do it. You can do it. You got those new clubs, new to you clubs.
0: Shot 41 yesterday.
1: Like, do you like the clubs?
0: Some of them. Yeah. I can't hit. Yeah.
1: Are you still looking for? You might be looking for.
0: No, I think I just got to figure out the match of what you know, what I need to use and when I need to use it. But
1: yeah,
0: 41 was pretty good yesterday. I had two birdies, but unfortunately, I double bogeyed one, and then I double bogeyed a par three, and then there you go.
1: Yeah,
0: you're not quite there yet.
1: You'll get there though. You know?
0: I think I hopefully I
1: it's
0: can.
1: It's not a game
0: it.
1: Of perfection.
0: You know what I noticed is like, and for people who golf, you'll notice like going from like. Shooting 51 to mid to low 40s, there's a lot of ways to do it. Like, that's like, all right, well, now I'm not going to just hit the ball sideways 5 feet, right? Like, yeah. All these, like, you can make that up. But once I've gotten into like that, now I'm shooting like 45 and lower, that getting to shooting a 38 or something, like, there's not, like, I've played, I'm like, man, that's about as good as I can play.
1: Right.
0: What I shoot.
1: Right.
0: 43. Like, damn. It's going to be tough. So, I don't know, but we'll see. Still early in the summer.
1: It's very early. I haven't even started yet. It's the pursuit that that matters.
0: Let's see if I can do it.
1: Yeah.
0: I got to do it once.
1: Well, I know, I think we're talking to Vern later, right? Is today Thursday? As far as I don't know. But the Royals are twice as good. Yesterday's were the day before. Instead of losing 15-1, they lost 7-0. So, you know, that defense stepping up, Lazo. The Yankees got a good team this year. Good team. But actually, all joking aside, there is a big local news story, sports story, and it's a local baseball story. Lazo, you've complained for years that baseball in high school and college doesn't get the attention it deserves. It's supposed to be America's sport. We know that football is the most popular sport. The NFL dominates pro sports in this country.
0: And clearly in college, it's football and basketball.
1: It's everything. But baseball is still baseball. It's still America's pastime. We still love it. And pro teams are still building stadiums, making lots of money. So where is the representation in high school and college? And if you go to certain parts of the country, you see it. I notice if I drive anywhere really in between St. Louis and Kansas City in rural Missouri, I get to these small towns, and they've got baseball diamonds everywhere. Yeah. I see these baseball diamonds like, man, I just don't see those around my neighborhood like I do in these small towns. It feels like they're, you know, supporting baseball
0: bigger,
1: a little bit more.
0: Just for reference, they have bigger complexes here. So
1: sure.
0: They all do it like at a home field. There's 42 diamonds out there. 3 and 2, there's an east and a west with 28 diamonds. Like, those are everywhere.
1: Yeah, but one of the things...
0: So those, like those single diamonds that you used to have when we were kids, those aren't...
1: Yeah, not around. The thing that I read that also makes sense is that in rural America, the, what do you call it, club baseball? Isn't that what it's called? That it's not as big. So club baseball is bigger in metropolitan areas.
0: Sure.
1: You got suburbs and all that. That's where it dominates. In these rural areas, there is still a lot of old-fashioned Little League baseball, and there is still a lot of attention on the school's baseball teams. Whereas here, you're like, does my high school have a baseball team?
0: Exactly.
1: I think I saw a kid at lunch wearing maybe that was a girl wearing a softball. I don't remember.
0: No one cares.
1: But then with your son's playing baseball, your oldest son, very good at baseball and was going to play college baseball. But as you start to learn about college teams in the area, you find out like Missouri State has a really good baseball team. You look at some of these guys who go pro, and you find out that a lot of them went to certain schools. And you go, okay, well, these must be
0: Johnson
1: the schools.
0: Johnson County.
1: Johnson County has like
0: a great
1: baseball team.
0: And Kansas City Community College. Both of them have really good baseball teams.
1: But I remember you saying the thing about Johnson County. Well, now this is a big deal. I mean, I saw this on the news, and they said it's a very big deal, Lazo. Lawrence... KU is going to host the NCAA baseball regional, whatever it's called, tournament. Yeah. And like the first time since 1940-something. And the best part is that you got KU there. You've got, Arkansas and I think it's Missouri State. So these other teams that have a lot of fans.
0: It wouldn't be Missouri State. Who's doing it?
1: Let me see who they say. They say the clip, I think.
2: You start the year and you always have hopes and dreams of what that may look like. And to be some part of something so historic and being the first time, there's no playbook for this, right?
3: The blow to right field. That's got Herbsman backing up. And it's gone.
4: The Jayhawks won the Big 12 Conference regular season title for the first time since 1949, the first team to win the regular and postseason Big 12 championships since 09, and the Jayhawks, for the first time ever, are hosting NCAA tournament games. They will be adding almost 2,000 seats, a standing room lawn chair section in the outfield, seating where the visiting team's bullpen used to be, and another first, they've gotten approval to allow tailgating. This won't be just big at the ballpark. Two of the three other teams coming in, Arkansas and Missouri State, travel well, and they're close, and they have strong alumni base close, which is good for business.
1: Yeah, so
0: I didn't realize Missouri State would do it. I thought it was just Big 12 teams, but I guess not. It's just regional.
1: I don't know. Yeah, I don't know how it works, but those teams have big fan bases, like he said, and like he also said, they are close. So Lawrence is, you know, expecting a lot of business from this, which is exciting, a lot of baseball fans. And in order to get ready for this, they talked about it briefly in that clip there, but I cut that down. There's a longer clip if you watch the full thing on Fox 4. But they had to completely redo the stadium. I mean, they were talking to the people in charge of it.
0: I've been there a bunch. My kids have both played there.
1: Well, you should see it on the news. They've been doing adding all this seating and getting everything ready, because this was like, hey, guess what? We're hosting. We've never done this before, and we're going to host the NCAA regionals, and we need 2,000 more seats. Right, we need everything to be perfect. So they've been working on it. I think they're probably working on it right now. And I thought, well, you know what, Lazo? This sounds like something you'd be excited about. Something
0: we should get tickets.
1: It'd be cool, right?
0: I would love to go.
1: My brother went to Arkansas.
0: I've got friends really good at baseball. I mean, I don't know if they're good this year, but I mean, in general, they are very good.
1: Yeah.
0: And they travel well.
1: Right.
0: Like, they take baseball serious at the University of Arkansas.
1: Well, it's Arkansas. You know, I love Arkansas. Nothing is Arkansas. But when you have a state where there's no pro teams, you know, as far as like NFL, I think they're mostly Cowboys fans. At least when my brother was going to school in Fayetteville, you go down there and all the NFL stuff was pretty much Dallas. I assume that that's still the case. But when you don't have any pro teams, those college teams become everything.
0: But plus, they're very good.
1: And then when you're good on top of that, now this is a big deal. So there should be a lot of Razorbacks in town, a lot of Bears. What is Missouri
0: Bears?
1: State?
0: Yeah, I think so.
1: I mean, the Grizzlies. Are they Grizzlies? They look like Grizzly Bears. Just the Bears?
0: I think so.
1: Well, it's here, Laszlo.
0: When are they playing?
1: Your NCAA.
0: Can I get tickets?
1: Tournament. Let's see when it starts. Because
0: I
1: got to
0: know
1: they
0: somebody at KU, don't I?
1: Somebody's got to be listening. It says May 29th. That's tomorrow, right? Yeah, it kicks off tomorrow. So you've got number one seed is the Jayhawks, number two seed, Razorbacks, three Missouri State Bears. It is just the Bears. And number four, Northeastern Huskies.
0: Ooh.
1: Yeah. So the opening day, Friday, May 29th, game one, Kansas versus Northeastern. That's going to be at noon. So you could go from here straight to Lawrence. You can also watch it on ESPN+. It says keep an eye on Northeastern, though, because they're dangerous underdog. They lead the entire country in stolen bases this
0: year. I
1: don't
0: even know where Northeastern is. Is that up in Massachusetts?
1: I think it's in the Northeast. That sounds like a good place to play.
0: It's one of those schools that has a ton of places. It's weird how...
1: The Huskies? I thought the Huskies were Washington, but it says Northeastern Huskies.
0: Well, there's a lot of
1: Huskies.
0: Different ones.
1: ESPN Plus, huh? This is
0: it's in Boston.
1: This is like a big deal. It is in Boston.
0: Yeah, the only reason why I knew that is because my kid applied to go to school, and that school was taking over one of the ones that he got accepted to.
1: Oh, okay. And then tomorrow at 5 o'clock our time, Razorbacks take on Missouri State Bears. So
0: you could go there for both.
1: You could go, you could leave here tomorrow, go straight to Lawrence. You could see the noon game and then hang out.
0: Hang out for a little bit in Lawrence.
1: What do you say, cause problems? Going to Hooters and
0: become a problem.
1: Become a problem. And then, just stumble into a seat for the 5 o'clock game. That's a nice little afternoon.
0: It actually is. So now I just need to find if I can get tickets.
1: Yeah, come on, you can.
0: Well, I don't even. Can you buy them? I don't know. Like, how many do they have? Like, are they still for sale?
1: I know they added 2,000 seats. I'll find you tickets. Okay, somebody has tickets.
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0: Yo!
1: Yo!
0: All good?
1: All good, my man.
0: All right. It's the Church of Lazo, 98.9 The Rock. What's going on?
1: We're getting ready to do the news pretty soon, and then later we're going to talk to Josh, I think. You sent her to get coffee. This is the first time you've done it. Well, it's morning rush. You forget that we're in here during morning rush. That's why we're on the radio, my friend. All these people stuck in their cars waiting in line at Starbucks. We're here to entertain. And we fail pretty much miserably.
0: I know you're listening. Pick up the pace.
1: But hey, come on! You don't want her to wreck your car. She didn't have my car. She didn't actually take your car.
0: I thought she could take it, but she didn't take the keys.
1: So. Okay, I kind of figured she wouldn't. You know, she feels more comfortable behind the wheel of her car. How long has she been gone? I am starting to worry a little. She hasn't been gone an hour. No.
0: I asked her at the beginning of this hour.
1: Well, no, it was after headlines, so it's probably been a half hour. She's been gone about a half hour, and she might have. You didn't specify. Which coffee place to go to?
0: You said she could go to Starbucks. Right? I said go to Starbucks. You want Starbucks? It's right there.
1: It is right there. Hmm. Yeah. Oh yeah, it is right there. Maybe she went to a different one. Maybe she drove
0: because she has.

0: with the directions to her own house. I should have mentioned that.
1: She does.
0: She doesn't own her own address.
1: She doesn't. She doesn't. I asked her yesterday, actually. She still doesn't. But, you know, she's just got out of college, so she's been moving around. She hasn't been in this apartment very long. She's going to move again.
0: You've been there for over a year.
1: I know. I mean, did I know my address at every apartment I lived at?
0: Yes.
1: Probably, yes. But just imagine when you move to a new town. You know, it's a brand new place. It's a brand new city. You're not familiar with the area.
0: Yeah,
1: take
0: I know
1: it for
0: how
1: granted
0: it works.
1: Now. But I mean, you're only comfortable with everything off Metcalf. You've said so. You come over and
0: but I know it.
1: I know. You know.
0: I know
1: it now.
0: My address. I enjoy everything I need. Is
1: but
0: probably
1: you've been
0: on
1: here for
0: 20
1: some years. I'm just saying. She's only been
0: that
1: here
0: has nothing
1: a year
0: to do.
1: Or so.
0: She grew up here. Also, it's her address.
1: I know. That's concerning. But the rest of it, you know, going to a Starbucks that's familiar, which means I'm willing to bet dicks to donuts or whatever your dad used to say, that she drove all the way back to the Starbucks by her house because she knows that there's a Starbucks there instead of going to the one across the street.
0: I should have known. Like,
1: there's
0: one right
1: there. You probably should have told her there's one across the street.
0: Right, but across what street, she'd say.
1: Right, exactly. And then
0: I don't know streets. I'd be like, well, what do you want to use as a landmark? But Starbucks!
1: Let's be easy, you know, until she gets back safely. Then we can give her a hard time. For now, Summer, if you're listening, hurry up. We're starting to worry about you. We'll do the news here in just a minute.
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6: Yeah.
7: I guess I've heard of that.
6: A lot of times.
7: Yeah. Well, Laszlo.
6: Yes?
7: You've heard of... I know you like to bet. You're a betting man.
6: I'm a gambler.
7: And you've heard of the prediction betting market.
6: Sure.
7: Poly market, right? Where you can bet on things like, will Slim Fast finally, I don't know, take a crap today or whatever. You can bet on just about anything, right? Will this...
6: What, have you not been taking craps lately?
7: I've been a little blocked this week. Yeah, Jesus, I don't know what's going on. So I've been, you know, making these bets
6: with
7: God.
6: Eat more fiber.
7: I drink it every night, man. Fizzy fiber. Carbonated Metamucil. It's my favorite part of the day. I've been doubling up. Anyhow, I just don't think I eat enough on this schedule. But you can bet on things like, you know, who's going to win the Academy Award. I mean, one of the things that we talked about in the past was something about the war with Iran, right?
6: Will we strike them with a ceasefire or something?
7: And then you had people in the military betting on it, and they're like, this is not a good idea.
6: Right.
7: I keep thinking that it's going to get shut down, but it's very much still open. It's a multi-billion-dollar business, they say. And they also say it's kind of the Wild West. Because you can bet on anything, obviously there's a lot of people out there with inside information, insider information. One of the things you could bet on was who would be, I think it's the most Googled celebrity of the year or the month, something like that. Well, who might have that information? If we're going to bet on the most Googled, someone at Google might have that information, right? And if I work at Google... I'm sure not everyone is becoming a millionaire working at Google. They have entry-level jobs just like any large corporation. So if I have access to that information and I'm making 50 grand, 100 grand, hell, even if I am making $500,000 a year, it doesn't matter because I know who the most Googled celebrity is going to be. I can bet it all on this polymarket thing and get rich. Why wouldn't I? And then I can retire. I don't have to work at all. The problem is, apparently you're not supposed to do that. I don't really understand why, though, because the whole thing's a wild west to begin with. It's not like we have laws in place that regulate polymarket. So now the company...
6: Right, who'll get you in trouble?
7: Exactly. But Google doesn't like it, I guess, if you use your inside information to make money.
8: It involves a Google employee accused of using confidential company data to get rich. He allegedly did so using polymarket. Polymarket is a prediction market platform where users can bet on the outcome of real-world events. According to the criminal complaint unsealed today, 36-year-old Michelle Spagnuolo made more than $1 million by using inside information. Using an account under the name Alpha Raccoon, he correctly bet that Google's most searched person in 2025 would be the singer David.
7: Wow.
6: Well, that's surprising on both levels.
7: What do you mean?
6: One, that he won $1 million, and that it's David.
7: I tried to tell you, people love true crime, Laszlo.
6: You're right, because
7: I know. Most Googled celebrity. It's not like the guy was that famous of a singer. I mean, he was selling tickets at, like, the Truman.
6: Yeah.
7: You know, he was on his way up, but he shouldn't have been the most Googled celebrity. It was all about the, body parts in his abandoned Tesla. But that's not the point. The point is that, first of all, there's, I think, a guy named Michelle. They said he, right? But they also said that the employee's name is Michelle.
9: Yeah.
7: I don't know.
6: From France?
9: Yeah,
7: maybe
9: French Michelle.
7: Spagnuolo.
9: Yeah.
7: 36 years old, a corporate, what did they say? Some sort of engineer. I looked up what the Michelle's job was. But anyhow, over $1 million with this insider trading scandal. And the Justice Department is the one coming down on him. Or her. 1.2
6: million. I don't understand. Does the Justice Department regulate these?
7: I thought
6: the reason why they could get away with this stuff is because they were like an offshore type of thing.
7: Right. That's what I thought.
6: So if they don't regulate it, then why would it be?
7: Right.
6: I mean, obviously I'm missing something.
7: Me too. And this Michelle person, Michelle, obviously made good money because...
6: $1 million.
7: Yeah. Well,
6: that's good money.
7: Made good money from the bet, but also what I read, and I don't know if you saw this summer... I know you pulled audio for that story, but I read that he bet a lot of money on these specific bets. Like, one of the bets they said that he bet on Polymarket was like a $2.7 million.

0: $1 million bet on these really hyper specific bets.
1: Then like how the did most he only win $1 million?
0: Was maybe he was the favorite? Was David the hands down favorite
1: it's
0: to win?
1: Still win if you bet $2.7 million. I mean, you're still winning a lot of money.
0: Well, he won $1.2 million, right? So I don't know.
1: Well, but that's not the only bet he made, is it?
0: Well, that's the only one that I have the specifics on that they said he specifically bet on was $2.7 million. I don't know what else he bet on. The story that we talked about a while back, a month or two ago, was the Special Forces soldier, and I just looked that one up. That was a soldier who had access to classified intelligence regarding a highly secretive U.S. military raid in Venezuela, not Iran, it was Venezuela. Right, yeah. And before the government announced the operation to the public, that soldier went on Polymarket and bet a fortune on the exact contracts. He said that Maduro, or whatever his name is, would be ousted by January 31st and that U.S. forces would be in Venezuela. He netted $400,000 from those Polymarket bets, and you know they considered it a classified leak.
1: I'm sure you get in trouble.
0: It's just odd though because they call it the Wild West.
1: That's my thing. Like, why? Who regulates it? I guess I just have to look it up, and I didn't.
0: So. It says the Department of Justice is the one going after him. So you know, obviously they.
1: Like I could see the Department of Justice going after the military guy.
0: Me too, because it's
1: the
0: military.
1: Some sort of ride, and there's some sort of you violated clearance you have. Yeah, like, you know.
0: But to go,
1: although I don't know if you violated it by just betting on. But anyway, I could see them being like, "Hey, we don't want this."
0: Right.
1: But the guy from Google, obviously, if it was FanDuel or something, I see, right?
0: Yeah,
1: but
0: because
1: if
0: it's regulated.
1: This is like, you know, I don't know, somewhere out of the Bahamas or something, then
0: exactly. I don't understand. These are like international bets, and I don't know.
1: I kind of felt like these markets were breaking the law anyway, but maybe
0: that's
1: I'm wrong.
0: What I thought. That it was all just operating. Kind of like people growing mushrooms in their houses. You know, it's like, are mushrooms legal? Well, no, but you can buy the stuff to grow the mushrooms. That's legal until you grow it.
1: Right.
0: It's like, okay, so they're just not really enforcing this because there's a lot of YouTube tutorial videos on how to do this, but you're telling me it's illegal. Yeah, it is, but this part's like, I can buy all the stuff for it.
1: Right.
0: The betting on Polymarket feels like something that we know is sort of illegal, but because it's happening offshore, the government's not really doing anything. But I'm with you. If you're a soldier and you bet on Polymarket, they say, hey, that was classified information. That logically makes sense to me that the government has the power to punish that person. They are a government employee, right? And you use classified information.
1: Right.
0: So that totally makes sense. The Google employee does not make sense. I saw this other thing, the hairdryer weather fraud. Do you know about this?
1: No.
0: It says, because you can bet on anything on Polymarket, users recently noticed a bizarre anomaly in the weather betting markets. A French user reportedly walked away with a massive payout after discovering the exact location of the official weather sensor used by this weather prediction, whatever, weather service in France to settle Polymarket's temperature bet. So Polymarket uses this equipment to say these are the official temperatures.
1: You can bet on how hot it's going to get today?
0: Yeah, like what the temperature will be. So the trader allegedly used a battery-powered hairdryer to manually heat up the sensor, which artificially spiked
1: that's
0: the local
1: awesome.
0: Temperature reading and
1: how'd
0: caused him to
1: caught?
0: Win his wager. Doesn't say. Just says he got caught with a hairdryer.
1: That's a great
0: somebody
1: idea.
0: Somebody with a hairdryer.
1: Like where's the thing?
0: It's somewhere in France.
1: Is it just in a building somewhere?
0: I don't know. I think it's outside, but I don't know.
1: I might have like a
0: he found the weather sensor
1: solar
0: they were using.
1: Solar-powered hairdryer?
0: No, it's a battery-powered one. He said he had a battery-powered hairdryer.
1: I didn't even know they made those. Like the story's filled with surprises.
0: Like a rechargeable hairdryer? Yeah. Well, you know, it's France. I don't know. Maybe they're big in the
1: interesting
0: rechargeable hair dryers. I don't know if you can buy those over here, but yeah, I'd look if I had information. If they're like, hey, you know, if they said here at work, if somebody came to you and said, hey, I heard so and so is going to get axed tomorrow. They're going to let him go. Our boss just found out. He's got to tell him. If you could bet on that, you would definitely bet on that, right?
1: Yeah, I think so.
0: Because I'm also thinking,
1: what is the Justice Department going to do to me?
0: Right, right. But it's Polymarket, for Christ's sake.
1: That's my thing, yeah.
0: I don't even know where they're located.
1: I mean, I'd do it no matter what. I mean, if they were like, hey, tomorrow, maybe you know this or not, but half of the KU team's got the flu, I'd be like, I am in.
0: Of course.
1: But, you know, I don't know if that's insider trading, really. So, I don't know.
0: But, right, that's the other thing. It's like, hey, I had access to this information. At what point does it become... everybody needs information to bet or wants information to bet.
1: Sure.
0: You want to know who the best player is, how they've been playing recently, are they healthy?
1: Like I mean, said, even better, like sick or not. Right. Like, you know, we know.
0: At what point
1: that
0: do we draw the line?
1: They got in trouble. The gambling people got in trouble for basketball, being like, hey, LeBron's going to be out. He's not playing.
0: Physical like, therapy coaches who were leaking this information saying, hey, his knee is worse than I said or whatever.
1: I get how you get in trouble. I don't know.
0: I don't get where you draw the line exactly. Where does it become, if a
1: it's
0: coach
1: supposed to be
0: information
1: that you have that the general public can't get.
0: Right.
1: That's insider trading.
0: But it's like, okay, at what point does it become information to the general public? What if I put the information online? What if I post it on Reddit?
1: Not you.
0: What if I post it on Reddit and said,
1: not
0: hey,
1: you, though. You can't make the information. It's like if our CEO said, hey, we're buying these two companies tomorrow,
0: mm-hmm.
1: and then you use that information to buy stocks. You can't do that.
0: Right.
1: And even more so if, and maybe that to me or you or in a general meeting, that could be argued, but if our CEO knew that and then didn't tell anybody and then bought stock in those companies.
0: Logically, yes. But that's my thing with Polymarket is with
1: my
0: sports
1: thing with
0: betting.
1: Polymarket, all that is insider trading. There's no doubt. My only thing is, like, I didn't know that the Department of Justice regulates
0: it. Well, me neither. That they would go after somebody. And my thing is with Polymarket, there is so much inside information. With sports, it's kind of logical to draw the line. You go, that guy works for the team. He gave information to someone that, like you said, the general public doesn't have.
1: Right.
0: With Polymarket, there's so many things you can bet on. This just means that there are so many people with inside information. They're going to bet on this stuff. And think about how many people have bet on this stuff and won and not gotten caught. There's got to be a ton. These people all change their names. They use anonymous handles.

0: would you do that? I go, man, that's amazing that you had an opportunity to do that. Yeah, you made $1.2 million.
1: Why? Well, yeah, part of that is like, don't they? Polymark is not going to look into it if you just make a series of bets that are realistic. Mm-hmm. And lose some.
0: Make some.
1: Or win some. You know, like make some without insider information. Mm-hmm. And then make some Google ones too. And like, oh, look, I won. Mm-hmm. I thought. But you know, if you do one bet for $2.7 million.
0: It's too obvious.
1: Right. Polymark's like,
0: too obvious.
1: What does this guy do?
0: Yes.
1: Does it happen to work?
0: What else did he bet on?
1: Like maybe he works for Google.
0: Mm-hmm.
1: Right. I mean, it's too obvious. You can't, right.
0: You got to spread
1: People
0: those
1: are
0: bets
1: dumb.
0: Out.
1: You got to spread money. Them out. You got to do it for less amount of money and play the long game.
0: And he had $2.7 million. That's it. You're done. Right.
1: You're just going to work. You know, you're at Google. You don't really care, whatever, because you got to get the information. And then you just make, you know, a series of bets that, you know, makes you, you know, $1,500 a week or something, $2,000 a week. 1 week you win more, and then a couple weeks you lose some, right?
0: Yeah. You can't be this obvious to take your $2.7 million and go, boom, putting it all on David. Here right. we go.
1: And then taking a $2.7 million bet is also absurd to me.
0: Really?
1: Yeah, I mean, you can't do that on FanDuel.
0: Yeah,
1: I just put $2.7 million
0: right,
1: down.
0: But Polymarket is this crazy.
1: Right, but I'm saying even like that's a, I mean, FanDuel could take it, but they don't.
0: Yeah.
1: Right? I'm just surprised that Polymarket's like, yeah, sure. $3 million, why not? Like that just, it's, you know.
0: Crazy.
1: You can't walk into Vegas and do that. You know, you're going to have to talk to somebody.
0: Mm-hmm.
1: They're going to get, you know, a casino guy to come and walk you to the table. You're going to play one hand of blackjack for $5 million. Yeah, they'll do it. But you just can't roll up and be like, $3 million, and then, you know, the pit boss yells, cash please!
0: Right.
1: That doesn't happen.
0: Right.
1: But so I'm surprised by the whole thing.
0: It does, yeah. I'd like to try and bet on there. I don't know how you do it. Is it even legal, technically, to be betting on it in the United States? Do they not want us doing it?
1: I think so. Like, there's,
0: it's not like you can just download an app from the App Store that says Polymarket. You can?
1: Yeah. There's.
0: Oh, I thought you had to go online.
1: No.
0: Because it's offshore and everything.
1: But you can also gamble like you're not allowed to, you know, with slot machines.
0: Mm-hmm.
1: You can buy apps for that.
0: Yeah,
1: and you can actually do it and gamble money.
0: Yeah, that whole thing is confusing.
1: It's because they
0: too.
1: Do like the people who make the apps, they don't do the gambling.
0: Right.
1: Then they do payment through an offshore bank.
0: Yep.
1: And that bank gives you credits, but then those credits can be turned in at a different app for cash.
0: Right.
1: Like it's, they just figured out how to get around it, so you can do it.
0: You know, they had all those slot machines in gas stations and liquor stores and head shops in Missouri. They closed them all down.
1: Kansas, too.
0: They shut them all down in Missouri. They just shut them down.
1: 7-Eleven by my house. But I hear the ad all the time saying, hey, people have come in and told you these are legal or not.
0: Well, there's a gas station that I go to a lot, and they kept getting more and more of these slot machines, and I would see people playing them. And I went in there, I don't know, a couple weeks ago, and they were all turned off. And I said, what happened? And like, they're done. They stopped this. And I was like, oh, so wait, you bought all these slot machines? Like, no, we didn't buy them. They're owned by the slot machine company. They come in and they just pay us.
1: There's vending machines.
0: Just like a vending machine. I was like, oh, of course, that makes sense. Mm-hmm. Like, yeah, so now they have to figure out what they're going to do with all these machines. I mean, this is just one store. It's like a little vape shop gas station that I go to. They must have 20 of these machines in there. So I just think about that company, how many, I can't remember what the name of it is. It's like Torch or something Entertainment. Okay. And I just think about how many of these vending machines they have, or vending machines, slot machines, that they put in all of these gas stations and liquor stores, and now they're all turned off. They can't use them. They've got signs on all of them. And I asked the last time I was in there, like, so I guess they haven't figured out a way around this. What's going on? She goes, they're coming to get them. They're going to remove them all. Right. I'm like, good Lord. Well, I mean, how does that work? How do you operate in a gray area and say we're gonna, you know, buy all these slot machines? It's got to be kind of expensive.
1: They probably rent them.
0: Put them in gas stations.
1: You think, so, like, yeah, we could start a vending. I have a buddy of mine whose dad did it, and then he did it, and they made a lot of money doing vending machines and ATMs.
0: I always wanted to.
1: You
0: do
1: can.
0: It.
1: Well, we can do it now. So you, there's like companies. I'd have to look it up. There's companies, and you do like $500 down and $200 a month for a vending machine.
0: Mm-hmm.
1: They send it to you, right?
0: Mm-hmm.
1: And then you call around places. You say, hey, I want to put my vending machine in there. And then they have vending machine companies that you then fill it up.
0: Yeah.
1: So like you put it in, like, you know, he'd be like, you know, you have to be smart about it. Apartment complexes,
0: mm-hmm.
1: right? You do snacks and whatever, right? But then do like toilet paper,
0: mm-hmm.
1: toothpaste, because people will be like, I don't want to run to CVS. I'll just spend the $2 on the toothpaste mm-hmm. down at the vending machine. You do that. A lot of times you don't have to cut the property in, but sometimes you can.
0: I always wanted to do ATMs, get that $20 transaction fee.
1: Yeah.
0: I've got a friend that I went to high school with, and his family's in the vending machine industry mm-hmm. or whatever.

0: definitely made it sound like it's a club. You know what I mean? Like, I don't want to say it's organized crime, but it sounds awful close to a Scorsese movie. What goes on?
1: Well, he
0: would
1: do other stuff too. Like, I'm really referring. He would do stuff like he would drive by and see like a bar opening.
0: Yeah.
1: You know, like under construction or something. He'd come in and be like, hey, where are you guys at on this?
0: Yeah.
1: And they'd be like, well, you know, we got to finish this, this, and this. And, you know, well, how much is it going to cost you? And they'd be like, 20 grand. He'd be like, I'll give it to you.
0: Yeah.
1: I'm like, what? And he's like, yeah, I'll give it to you, but I want to put my pool table in here, my cigarette machine in here, my ATM in here. Bowling. And then he'd help them finish their bars, pay for it all, and then be like, you know, my stuff stays in here for as long as you're open. They're like, yeah, of course. Any bar owner's like, great.
0: Yeah.
1: And then he's got all the pool tables, the dart machines, the jukebox, the whole thing. And he said the money's jukebox.
0: Yeah, now it's all digital too.
1: Right, he said, because I can just sit at home and watch the money go into my bank account.
0: Yeah,
1: where the ATM, I got to go pick it up. I got to move it. You know, he's like, I've got
0: the music,
1: you know, $200,000 out on the street that I got to make sure the ATM's full.
0: Yeah,
1: that's work. He's like, the jukebox,
0: it's set. Ready to go.
1: They put it in, the money goes straight to my account.
0: Yeah. Problem is, I don't have the 20 grand to offer to someone who's trying to finish their bar, but it does sound like
1: have
0: a good
1: to, but I'm saying, but once you got that, you could.
0: I know. That's it sounds amazing.
1: So just go buy a couple of vending machines. You'll be fine.
0: Yeah, I'll do that. With my luck, I'd buy a couple of vending machines and I would watch the money not come in. I'm like, God damn it. Why don't they ever buy my $6 toilet paper? I don't understand.
1: Well, that's, you know, this is why you never, that's why you never start, man.
0: No risk. Exactly.
1: Exactly.
0: I'm not
1: you're like,
0: risk.
1: Oh, it's a great idea. And then I tell you how to do it and you're like, it'll never work.
0: Yeah. Well, you've talked
1: about
0: it before.
1: We both just talked about two people who will make ton of money doing what we just said. I said, this is how you do it. And then,
0: Well, my thing is, if there's a ton of money to be made and this is how you do it and people are offering money, people have figured it out. They probably got the market pretty well covered. As a guy who's doing a startup vending machine thing, I don't know if there's a lot
1: of...
0: start
1: with one.
0: I could buy one
1: place to put a vending machine in. Put it down here.
0: Here?
1: Yeah, put
0: there's
1: it
0: nobody here.
1: Here.
0: There's like four people
1: right
0: here.
1: There.
0: I'll just bring toilet paper if they want it here. I'll say it.
1: Put it here. Put something
0: in. Butt wipes? You want me to go to the bathroom?
1: Energy drinks.
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0: We're in Church of Lazo. 98.9 The Rock. You good?
1: I'm good.
0: All right, what's going on?
1: Lazo, have you ever been pulled over at, like, and, you know, legitimately, you thought, this is not right. I was not speeding,
0: yeah,
1: or I wasn't doing whatever it was that you said I was doing. Yeah. This is wrong. But when you fight with the cop, it's just like, well, everybody fights with the cop.
0: Right.
1: So, you know, you're going to lose. I remember when I was, I think I was probably 16, and I got pulled over. My friend and I were just kind of driving around after school smoking cigarettes. I don't even remember where we were going. But we drove through, it's a school zone. It's a private school, a Catholic school, over in Lee Summit by where we lived. And there was a cop literally standing behind a road sign.
0: Right.
1: And he walks out. He's not in his car. The car is hidden somewhere. He walks out into the street, and he puts his hand out in front of us, right? And he says, you know, pull it, motions for us to pull over. So I pull over, and he comes up and he says, hey, you were doing 35 in the school zone. It's only 25. And I'm like, but it's only 25 when the lights are flashing.
0: Right.
1: And he's like, right, but the lights are flashing. Well, I think this cop screwed up. I mean, I know he screwed up because he pulled me over at like 4:32, something like that. The lights stopped flashing at 4:30. I think he went back there, was standing back there while the lights were flashing, waiting to pull somebody over.
0: Stopped.
1: He sees me, and I'm doing 35, which is the speed limit when the lights aren't flashing, and he pulls me over. I was furious. Of course, I'm 16 years old,
0: so
1: but I'm furious.
0: Saying?
1: I'm like, hey, man, look at the clock.
0: Hey, man.
1: It's 4:32, and he says, well, but when I pulled you over, it wasn't. The lights were flashing. I'm like, obviously not.
0: Right.
1: We have not been speaking for 3 minutes. What are you talking about?
0: So?
1: Be reasonable. And he's like, no, I pulled you over at 4:27 or whatever he said. He made up time. My friend who's in the passenger seat was like, wait, what? I was like, don't get involved because if both of us get it, it's not going to help. So I just stopped talking to the cop because I was mad and I thought, I don't want to say anything that's going to get me in more trouble. So I gave him the silent treatment. He starts asking me questions. I'm not responding because I'm thinking to myself, if I argue with this guy, I can't win.
0: Matter.
1: He's already going to bend the law. He's made up his mind.
0: To make it right. Like,
1: right?
0: If you're positive that he's lying and breaking the law, then there's really no reason to keep talking.
1: Right, exactly. That's what I thought. I know he's wrong. By the way, he knew he was wrong.
0: Right.
1: He looked at the clock and went, oops. But because he was who he was, he couldn't just say, oops, you know what, kid? You're right. It is 4:32. I guess I've been standing here all day.
0: He could have gone back and come back and said, with a warning.
1: Right.
0: Did he do that?
1: No.
0: Right.
1: He wrote me the ticket.
0: That's kind of how you say face.
1: Yeah, hey, be careful. It is a school zone. Except I was doing the speed limit. Like, be careful what? But he wrote on the ticket a different time, right? He writes like 4:25 is a ticket time. I'm like, dude, I was not here at 4:25. But what are you going to do? You're going to take this to a jury? You go to your lawyer and you tell him what happened. And your lawyer's like, what do you want me to do? Look, I'm going to go in there. I'm going to get you faulty equipment because you get 1 year. It's the same thing everybody does. But part of you is like, no, I don't want to do the thing that everybody does.
0: Right.
1: I want this cop to be held accountable. He's like, look, man, the cop's not going to be held accountable for this. It's your word versus his word. You're going to lose.
0: That's the way it is. Yeah.
1: And if you ask, because I remember my lawyer said, if you ask the judge to take this to trial, the judge is going to be furious. He's like, you have a right to request that. He's like, the judge is going to be furious.
0: Yeah.
1: You're going to get in a lot of trouble. He's like, right now, you're going to pay me $150 and it's over. I'm like, right, but I make $6 an hour. Do you know how long it takes to earn $150? I get paid monthly. That's like half my paycheck. But you lose, right? It is what it is. I don't know what yours were, if you had any that were as obvious.
0: I got pulled over late at night.
1: Okay.
0: With a buddy of mine. We had been sober for like 10 years.
1: Ah, that.
0: And it was a new car, and the cop pulled over. He's like, hey, I saw you guys swerving on the way home. And we're like, all right. But to be honest with you, I was like, I don't know, maybe we weren't paying attention, right?
1: Yeah.
0: I know. And he's like, hey, I smell booze in the car.
1: Mm-hmm.
0: And we were both like, no, you don't, man.
1: Right.
0: And he's like, no, you guys have been out drinking? You've been in the bar?

0: I could smell a little bit of booze. So maybe we've been drinking, and we're like, you don't smell booze in the car. Mm-hmm. And he goes, you mind taking a breathalyzer? And my buddy was like, no. And then he took it, and it was 0.0. I was like, oh, sorry, guys. My buddy's like, you're a complete douchebag, man.
1: Right.
0: And the guy's like, what did you say to me? He goes, you're a dick. He's like, we didn't swerve, and this is a new car. There's never been booze in it, and I've been sober for 10 years.
1: Mm-hmm.
0: You're a dick.
1: Yeah.
0: And the guy was just like, sorry to bother you guys, and left. Like,
1: right. But at least he said sorry to bother you guys. Have you seen all the stuff that's going on in Tennessee?
0: Right, in a condescending way, like, you know.
1: Right.
0: Not in a really sorry to bother you guys. It's kind of like, you know, screw you, I'll do what I want.
1: Have you seen the stuff that's been going on in Tennessee where they've been giving all these, there's like local news down there. Thank God for local TV news because they're the ones who are trying to get, holding these cops accountable down there. But the stories have sort of made national headlines. I think, Summer, you probably see them when you're looking for stories. There's a lot of stuff about these cops in Tennessee who have been giving people DUIs who weren't drinking at all. Like these guys had 0.0 BACs, and they were saying, nope, you failed the sobriety test.
0: What are they saying?
1: They're doing different things, but they're faking reports. They've been busted doing all kinds of things. One cop, I think they said, gave 13 DUIs to people who hadn't been drinking. It's infuriating.
0: Well, how do you get a DUI if you haven't been drinking?
1: I don't want to, because they say the cops are just lying on these reports.
0: Saying that
1: they failed the
0: breathalyzer?
1: Uh-huh.
2: Yeah, since 2017 down there, or up there, whatever.
1: Down there. There you go, Summer. Down there, you had it right the first
2: 2,500 arrests for DUIs came back with the blood test. You know, when they test your blood to see if you're drunk, with absolutely zero.
1: 2,500? And these are people who were arrested for it?
2: Arrested for DUIs. They did a blood test. No alcohol whatsoever.
0: Were they then found not guilty?
1: Right.
2: I assume so.
0: Okay. But
1: each story's different. Some of these people, I think, were convicted and then later had to have their thing overturned. Each story is somewhat unique, but except for the fact that this keeps happening down there. And the only reason that there's been any light shed on it is because the local news down there started investigating and going, hey, look, these cops are pulling people over.
2: Yeah.
1: But perhaps one of the most embarrassing examples of this is now making the rounds online. And you'll probably see the video last week. We can post it on our social media, too.
2: Yeah.
1: It happened back in February, but the video is now being shared, the body cam video from this cop. This is in Palm Beach County, okay? The sheriff's deputy there is in, what's this place called? Lake Worth Beach, Florida, okay? They're trying to crack down on distracted driving. Now, first thing I thought was interesting from this body cam, the cops there drive electric cars. They've got those Mustang Mach-Es as police cruisers. I was like, oh, that's kind of cool. And also, the cop in this particular video is sitting there listening to morning radio. I was like, all right. Problem is that he's trying to crack down on distracted driving. He pulls a woman over because he can see her as she passes. He says she's got something in her right hand, and she's distracted by it. You know, I would assume it's her phone that she's holding with her right hand. So he pulls her over, and he tells her the reason.
3: Hello, ma'am. Hey, good morning. I'm Deputy Gonzalez with the Palm Beach County Sheriff's Office. Recently, you're being pulled over in the city of Lake Worth. Today, we're doing an operation for distracted driving, and you drove past me holding the phone with your right hand, manipulating that phone. I mean, I saw you with the phone in your hand.
2: Obviously not.
1: So now she's just held up her right arm. She doesn't have a right hand. She's an amputee. She does not have a right hand.
0: Come on, man.
1: So she's laughing, saying, obviously not, right? But what does he do?
2: So you want to just call this a day?
3: Or? I don't want to call it a day. You had a hand up manipulating
0: the phone.
2: You had a hand.
1: You're going to argue with her. Dude, just walk away.
0: What did he say? You
1: had a hand or you had something holding this phone.
3: I saw you with the phone in your hand.
2: So you want to just call this a day? Or?
3: I don't want to call it a day. You had a hand up manipulating
2: the phone. You just said my right hand.
3: Well, I thought I saw you with your right hand. You had a hand up.
1: Okay, so the exact quotes here, they've got it. They've got a transcript. He says, I mean, I saw you with your hand. You had a hand up manipulating. And she goes, I just said my right hand? Because she doesn't have a right hand. And he says, well, I thought I saw you with your right hand. You had a hand up. The right hand I saw you manipulate. Perhaps not right, but I know what I just said. I mean, he's stumbling everywhere. That's the actual transcript. He ultimately handed her a citation anyway and told her that if she didn't like it, she could take it up with the court.
0: And did she?
1: And she did exactly what he suggested. She pleaded not guilty, fought the ticket. Her official court hearing was scheduled for yesterday. Today's the 28th, right? Mm-hmm. So scheduled for yesterday morning. However, realizing that the internet was entirely invested in the case and that the body cam footage made the department look ridiculous, the deputy ended up folding. So ahead of the hearing, the deputy formally requested that the citation be dismissed due to lack of evidence. Yeah, how about lack of a right hand? Huh?
0: He should be fired.
1: Of course he should.
0: I don't understand. Like, why wouldn't he get fired?
1: Why wouldn't he get fired? Exactly. And it reminds me of that cop giving me that ticket when he knew, when he looked at the clock, and it's not as obvious or as funny as,
0: of course,
1: but it was the same sort of thing. It was like, oh, well, but it was 4:28. No, it wasn't.
0: Right.
1: Here's a woman who's holding up her arm. She doesn't have her right hand, and you just said that you saw her. Also, not only does he need to be fired, you guys have to stop cracking down on distracted drivers. That's it. If I lived there, I would say, hey, you know what? I don't want you guys doing crackdowns on distracted drivers anymore, if this is what you're doing. Because obviously you're just pulling people over and writing tickets.
0: Well, I mean,
1: we know that's always been it. Right. We know that.
0: We know that, even for DUIs. Like, that's what they did with us. Oh, you swerved. We didn't swerve.
1: Right.
0: There's no way we swerved. But you can say that.
1: Of course.
0: And then you say, oh, I saw him swerve. And then you pull him over and then you're like, I didn't swerve. Like, oh, well, we'll dismiss the swerving.
1: Mm-hmm.
0: You're still drunk.
1: Right. And we had reason to pull you over if you were drunk because we said that you swerved because you're trying to fight
0: exactly.
1: back.
0: That's all you're doing. So,
1: Yeah. And here's a guy who just won't get. I mean, she holds up her arm. Yeah. And she doesn't have, it's this, Lazo. She goes like this. And she, I mean, she literally
0: Is that
1: goes,
0: what he saw? Like, I wonder what he thought he saw.
1: I don't know. I don't think he saw anything. I think he's pulling people over, writing $160 chicken-ass tickets so that they can make a little bit of money and say they're cracking down on distracted driving. What they're really doing is filling their coffers with BS money.
0: With you. I just, you know.
1: And there's no better example than
0: How is he going to argue with it?
1: Right. Well, he decided he couldn't. And that's, you know, here's a great thing about the modern age is that we have the internet, we have social media, we have YouTube. This video is being spread everywhere right now, going viral. And the cop knew that that body cam footage was now on the internet. She's going to go fight this in court. And here you've got
0: She should sue him.
1: I think she should too.
0: Right.
1: I mean, as for now, it took this long just to get the case dismissed for the cop to fold. But come on, guys. Yeah. She doesn't have a right hand. At that point, you go, oh, you know what, ma'am? I think I pulled over the wrong vehicle. I don't know what you say, but you just say, I saw something. You know what? It was your tablet.
0: Lying.
1: You're caught.
0: So I don't know what you do at that point.
1: Yeah.
0: You know? I don't know how you handle
1: right-handed.
0: It. Like, what you do.
1: I don't know either.
0: You
1: can't save face. You can't save face. And the only thing, you could actually save face, because if you don't write her the ticket, then this video doesn't go viral. She tells her friends about it. She tells her family. They all know what you did. They have a good laugh. But I probably don't find out about it here in Kansas City. Because I never see it on YouTube, you know? But because you had to dig your heels in, which is what cops do.
0: But he knows he's on, but I don't know. You just write a warning. Always write a warning.
1: Man, I'll tell you, if the cops want support, nothing helps a police department earn support more than not really enforcing a lot of traffic stuff. I live in Kansas City, Missouri.
0: Right.
1: About half the population there, at least where I live, does not have license plates on their car, or they have paper temporary tags from 6 years ago. They can have cops pull up right behind them at a stoplight. They're not worried because the KC cops just don't pull them over. As soon as you cross from Kansas into Missouri, when you go across state line, everyone hits the pedal and everyone starts speeding because cops in Kansas City, Mo, just don't really pull you over for speeding much.
0: Right.
1: You can fly past them. They're busy doing other things. And I do think, at least personally, I know for me and for my wife, we talk about how it's easier to like the cops there because they're not pulling you over for stuff like distracted driving or an expired plate. And I'm not saying that they shouldn't. I know that you got to enforce it all the way down to that. That's how we cranked on a crime or whatever.
0: Right.
1: But it's nice to know when you've got a cop behind you and you've got an expired plate, you're just like, they're not going to do anything. They don't care. When you're getting pulled over constantly and saying, look, I wasn't distracted or I wasn't swerving or why are you writing me this ticket? It does make it more like you just have bad interactions with the police at that point, right? All of your interactions
0: are
1: bad.
0: Yeah, but I would just say, you know, there has to be a happy medium there.
1: I get it.
0: If you're driving with expired plates, you'd be like, they pulled me. I've gotten pulled over with expired plates. Like, yeah, I get it.
1: Of course. I know what you're saying.
0: You get it. But also, then don't just pull over the people with the expired plates. Don't pull over the people who are swerving.
1: Right.
0: Actually, go find the people who are doing something.
1: Right.
0: Like, I don't know.
1: I agree. And when you catch someone playing with their phone with their right hand, they don't have a right hand. Yeah, walk away.
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3: Yo.
4: Yo.
3: Do it.
4: Man, oh man, Laszlo, you got World Cup fever yet?
3: I do not.
4: World Cup fever! It's coming, baby. You know, when I see the list of host cities for the World Cup, cities like Miami,
3: right,
4: Guadalajara, New York City.
3: Guadalajara.
4: I thought that was on there.
3: All right.
4: New York City. These are big towns. I think, you know who else should be on there? KC Mo, right?
3: Well,
4: come on,
3: well,
4: let's do it. I mean, it just makes sense. It would be weird to be left off of a list like that.
3: Think
4: you
3: so,
4: know?
3: Man.
4: These are all cities with millions of people. Why aren't we on there?
3: We are on there.
4: Just because, and this time we are on there. That's right. We are on that list, Laszlo, and it feels good. But you know, not all the news about the World Cup so far in Kansas City has been positive. They'd originally said, every hotel is going to be booked. You could Airbnb your house and make $1 million because there's going to be so many people looking for places to stay. And then they said, well,
3: I checked mine last night.
4: Your Airbnb possibilities?
3: Well, you can go to Airbnb, put in your address, it'll tell you how much you make.
4: Yeah.
3: $6,000.
4: Oh, well, that's not bad. That's a nice used motorcycle, I think, still in 2026. Get you a really nice e-bike, $6,000. I'd like $6,000, but I just don't have anywhere else to stay. The problem is, you know, as we get closer to the World Cup, things started happening, like the construction not being done on the roads. It's like they said, oops, we got to do this. But, you know, it's Kansas City. You kind of expect that.
3: Right.
4: So hopefully they'll get the roads open and all this stuff done before people get here. But then they said, oh, you know what? FIFA, they had all these rooms reserved for all their corporate sponsors and friends and stuff who want to come to the games in Kansas City. And then apparently FIFA was like, I guess none of our friends want to come to these games in Kansas City. So we're going to give you these rooms back. And the hotel said, wait a second. Now our rooms, well, we have more vacancy than we would during a normal June and July. This isn't good. We were supposed to be totally booked. Well, don't worry. Don't worry. You know, it's a few bumps in the road, not a big deal. Now they've taken a vote on all the cities. They say, hey, let's look at the stadiums. Let's look at the amenities near the stadiums. Let's look at the drive time from the airport. Let's look at the airport. Let's see how long it takes to get places, the hotels, things like that. And let's rank all of these World Cup cities, you know?
3: And?
4: Let's see how we do. And how do you think we did, Laszlo?
3: Compared to the other cities?
4: Yeah, I mean, it's time for some good news, huh?
3: We're last.
4: Dead last.
5: 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But may surprise out-of-town fans visiting for the first time for the World Cup. Action Network
4: may
5: looked at
4: surprise,
5: nine metrics.
4: I got to pause this for a second. May surprise fans. I do like the idea of fans coming in for games in Kansas City, and they go to the stadium like, what the hell?
3: Yeah.
4: There's nothing here. What? Why did you guys ask to host the games? You don't even have anything here.
5: The fans' match day experience, and Kansas City ranked in the bottom half in nearly all of them. Among the 16 World Cup host cities, KC
4: scored in the
5: bottom. By the
4: way, he says ranked in the bottom half in nearly all of them. Bottom half is being generous, because when I looked, anything that we weren't dead last in, we were like second to dead last.
5: Two for walkability and density of bars around the stadium and heat. Kansas City also got dinged for surrounding hotels and safety, adding up to a last place finish and overall grade of 16.7 out of 100. KC 2020.
4: So you want to score out of 100, 100 being a perfect score. It's just like grade school, high school, right?
3: Yeah.
4: You know, an 80%, somewhere in the 80s, that's like a B, right? 70s would be a C. I'll take a C. It got me through high school. Lots of C's, a couple D's. You can graduate with that. I mean, a 16 seems awfully low. I don't think you pass with a 16.
5: Finish an overall grade of 16.7 out of 100. KC 2026 CEO Pam Kramer is concentrating on other factors that shape fan experience, not included in the study, like hospitality and enthusiasm.
6: I don't know that you could fly into any other airport in any other host city and get the same vibe that you get at our airport.
4: That's right. You know what?
3: Don't
4: worry about the fact that there's nothing there, or that it's not safe, or that it's 110 degrees. What you're
3: going to
4: get when you come here is people at the airport who are excited to see you.
7: Good vibes.
4: You're going to get enthusiasm and good vibes, and I guarantee it'll be better than in Miami or any other place you might go to see a World Cup match. So look, you have your metrics. We can't argue the metrics that you're using. I get it. Okay. You want to be safe when you walk to the stadium. You'd like to have something around the stadium, and we can offer you those things. You'd also like it to be comfortable outside, and it's not going to be. This is Kansas City. But people are going to be nice, and the people are going to be excited to see
3: you. Nice. That
4: That's what she says. They're going to be enthusiastic. We're going to be. So, Laszlo, because our roads are all torn up, and apparently.

0: the stadium isn't safe compared to these other big cities, and there's nothing around it to do. That's what they said. We were ranked poorly in safety. So, you know, I guess it's not, you know, we do have high crime rate in Kansas City.
1: Yeah, I don't know.
0: I know. I thought it was weird. Like, are you worried about getting
1: unsafe at Arrowhead?
0: Right. I know.
1: There's nothing there.
0: Right. Exactly. Nobody's coming up. Like, if they tried to rob me, it'd be real easy to catch them. Hey, they're running in this 12 miles of empty concrete. Should be pretty easy to catch them. I guess if they just blend right in with the rest of the crowd again, maybe you got a problem there. But anyhow, our job now at this point, because, you know, they don't put metrics like how friendly a fella are you on the World Cup fan experience grading scale. We have to make up for these metrics by being enthusiastic and friendly, Lazo. That's our job now. She says, we're enthusiastic.
1: Who is that?
0: She's like the head of World Cup. I think he says what her title is.
2: Also got dinged for surrounding hotels and safety, adding up to a last place finish, an overall grade of 16.7 out of 100.
0: Pam,
2: Casey 2026 CEO Pam Kramer is concentrating on other
0: factors. Casey 2026 CEO Pam Kramer.
2: 2026 CEO Pam.
0: Yeah, whatever that is. You know, it looks like she's in charge of, I don't know, fan experience and organizing all this. I'm not sure.
1: Okay.
0: But, you know, she looks qualified. I don't know anything about it. But, you know, it's not like she came out and just begged people to be nice. She said that people will be nice. We're going to be enthusiastic. And I know, Lazo, I told you, there are jobs, because someone I know, I think you volunteer. I assume you volunteer. I don't think you would get paid. But she's going to the airport. Remember what, Lazo, when you moved to Kansas City, you said when you landed, there was a red coat. It said, welcome to Kansas City.
1: I was like, you got to be kidding me, man.
0: Yeah, like a club, like the Masons or something. And they said, hey, we're going to go.
1: They were literally called the Red Coats.
0: And these guys are Red Coats.
1: I've never seen them since. But yeah. A bunch of old guys just greeting people off the plane.
0: Right.
1: Welcome to Kansas City.
0: Right. What's that other organization of old guys? A lot of them.
1: It was nice. It was just, you know, one of those things.
0: Yeah.
1: Like, wow.
0: Like there's like the Shriners and everything. But this was Red Coats and they welcomed you. Well, they're going to do this for the World Cup. They have people whose job it is to go to the airport and welcome guests when they arrive. And I, you know, I don't know. I guess you show them around or whatever. But yeah, I know someone who's doing it. I suggested that you do
1: it.
0: Did
1: they wear a red coat?
0: They, as far as I know, are not wearing red coats, but they did go do some training.
1: Uniforms or something?
0: They're going to get like these matching t-shirts.
1: Like, roll up, like,
0: right?
1: Hey,
0: hi, nice to meet you. People from other countries might be like, "Are you trying to rob me?"
1: Yeah, especially like, hey, you know, we heard it was unsafe.
0: Yeah, exactly.
1: We're like, hey, we saw you rank city. I'm like, pretty low. I'm good.
0: Okay, no, I'm good. No, don't carry my bag. Please get away. So there you go. We ranked dead last, but when it's all said and done, that's when I want to see a vote. I want to see the vote after we've hosted. Yeah, did you enjoy experience? Did you think people were nice? What does, you know, Team England think of the people in Kansas City? And I'll bet they say, we think it's the best place we've ever been. Absolutely.
1: I don't think
0: so. You're not going to be able to beat the friendliness. She's right about that. We are damned friendly.
1: Well, yeah. I mean, I don't, yeah.
0: I don't know that people from England care about
1: that. It's not they're unfriendly in Miami. I don't know, right?
0: We're overly outgoing.
1: So I get it. We're going to be very friendly, but you make it. When you say, like, that's what we've got, it sounded like she's saying, yeah, and when you fly into Miami, they're just going to be mean to you. Well, that's not the case either.
0: They're not going to be as excited because they've got other things going on.
1: They're friendly, maybe, because we're overly friendly, but they are going to be friendly. They're going to be like, hey, how are you?
0: She's also saying, we'll be real excited, which I get. Maybe in Miami, they're not as excited. They might not even know they're hosting World Cup games.
1: I think they got an idea.
0: There's a lot going on in Miami. I'm just saying, I don't know how often the local news in Miami is talking about the World Cup down there. They're probably used to hosting things. You know, they've hosted plenty of
1: Super
0: things
1: Bowls.
0: In the past and had Super Bowls. So, you know, hosting some World Cup games is probably not an overwhelming thought or process, or even a monumental thing. For us, it's monumental.
1: It's good that it's not overwhelming.
0: That's what I'm saying.
1: It's good, but I'm saying that's what makes Miami, that makes it good.
0: I know.
1: Right. And
0: know.
1: I'm just saying we're comparing it in the sense that we're going to be nice, which that comparison means everyone else is going to be mean. And I'm saying they're not. They're going to have an ocean, a beach, a city that's hosted big events before, so they'll know how to do it.
0: Tons of restaurants.
1: Right. All of those
0: things.
1: Walkability. And, okay, maybe they may not have the red coats, but they're going to be friendly enough, so it should be fun.
0: Yep.
1: But it's like New York, you know? New York, the people are friendly enough. You know? I know. Yeah. They don't stop at the airport and say hi to you. But
0: I'm just trying to tell you what the impression I get.
1: When I walk down the streets of New York, you know, you say hi, and most people
0: say
1: hi back. Whatever.
0: They're not like, hey, get out of here. I'm walking here.
1: I will tell you, I told you one time I went, I think the last time I was in New York, I went to Central Park, and I ordered lunch at, you know,
0: Like a food truck thing?
1: Yeah. I ordered, and then the guy brought it to me. I handed him my card. He goes, cash only, man. And I was like, oh, God damn it. I'm like, that's not everywhere. He's like, no, it's us. And I was like, oh. And he's like, just take it. Enjoy your lunch.
0: Yeah.
1: I was like, what? And he goes, it's on me. Enjoy your lunch. Enjoy Central Park.
0: Yeah.
1: I was like, I thought you guys were supposed to be dicks. And he just started laughing. He's like, enjoy your lunch. Yeah. Like, enough chit-chat. There are people who are paying behind you.
0: Yeah.
1: Enjoy your lunch. Now get out of my face. I was like, man, how could you be nicer?
0: Right. I remember trying to hail a cab one time in New York. And this woman came up to me and she goes, hey, you're not from here, are you? And I was like, a little offended, you know, but I'm like, no, I'm not. And she goes, you gotta do better than that. Right, she was like, let me show you.
1: Let me show you.
0: She's like, I'm going to help you. And she got on the, and she starts like walking out in the street, you know, she's like, hey, and she's whistling and everything. And the cab comes, she goes, there you go, honey. And so that was very friendly. Right, also, you know, a little humbling, but it was very friendly. It's not like you say, it's not like you go there and people are just side-eyeing and be like, if you talk to me, I'll cut you. That's what they act like. And I guess at this point, because things, let's just be honest, have been going poorly, because maybe this city isn't, you know, used to hosting major events like this, and we don't have the infrastructure for that,
1: but we don't know how it's going to go yet.
0: We don't know. So the people aren't showing up like we thought they would. They're still going to show up.
1: They might.
0: Exactly. They're still going to show up.
1: They still might. They might be like, hey, you know, I'm waiting until the last minute. We don't know who's going
0: to
1: show up.
0: Certainly people are going to show up. So even if they say, oh, well, the hotels are not as booked as we thought. Don't twist that and think it's not going to be busy and the people aren't going to be here.
1: It's still going to be a cool event.
0: And it's a huge thing for Kansas City. So even if we do rank dead last, it's on our resume now. You know, you can say that. We did.

0: And it's coming fast, you know. They're going to build that new stadium. They didn't build it. The NFL's going to be like, yeah, you get one now.
1: Right, right, right. That's the goal. That's definitely a goal. The kid who killed his stepsister on a cruise ship, he definitely sexually assaulted her, right?
2: That's what they're saying.
1: Yeah.
0: His sister?
2: Anna Kepner.
1: Stepsister. Remember Anna Kepner? Stepsister.
0: Okay, that makes sense.
1: Remember the cruise ship?
0: Freak me out for a second.
1: Well, you know, you grow up, your only sex education in this country is porno, and every single porno says brother has sex with stepsister.
0: Right.
1: You know, kid has a stepsister. One day his dad or mom...
0: It's almost a God-given right at that point.
1: Right, when your dad says, hey, son, I want you to meet your new stepsister, he's
0: well
1: got to be thinking,
0: lover.
1: Oh, my
0: he
1: God.
0: Might as well say,
1: exactly.
0: I want you to meet your new
1: Here's
0: lover.
1: Your arranged first sexual partner. I mean, I'm not trying to be crude, but we don't really have sex education in this country.
0: You know that you have a stepmother, so...
1: Here's my stepmom.
0: That's already in the bag.
1: I guess she's going to get stuck in the dryer at some point.
0: Of course.
1: Here's my stepsister. I'm going to be alone with her on a cruise ship.
0: Right.
1: Then you do what you learned from porno, and your stepsister's like, that's rape. You're going to prison. So you stab her and you stuff her under the bed because you panic, and then I guess you lock the door. But that's not going to help, kiddo. They're still going to find you. You can't just say, you're on a cruise ship. You got to throw her overboard. Mm. Again, not trying to make light of this. Maybe they didn't have a room with a balcony. So if he had to drag her down the hallway, I'm sure all these thoughts went through his mind. The weird thing is they didn't show this kid when they originally said he was the main suspect because he's a minor. Now his face is everywhere. So I don't know if he turned 18 or if they were just like, this kid's so obviously guilty, we're going to start showing his face. I don't know.
2: It's more of the later because he was 16 when the crime happened. So even if
1: was he 16? I thought he was 17. Okay.
0: Well, how old is he now?
2: My articles are saying 16, but yours might say different.
1: No, I thought he was 17 at the time, but 16 could be right. I know that as of yesterday, for sure, and it could have been sooner, everyone was showing his face. All the national network media outlets were showing his face. And the big story is, you know, whether or not he was going to await trial in jail. Because it's a pretty serious crime. A lot of times if you stab someone or you're accused of stabbing someone and stuffing them under a bed, you await trial in jail. This kid will not.
3: A teenage boy accused of killing his stepsister on a cruise ship will remain in the custody of a family member as he awaits trial.
4: 16-year-old Timothy Hudson 16. Left federal court in Miami after a federal judge decided not to send him to jail. Hudson has pleaded not guilty to charges of aggravated sexual abuse and first-degree murder in the death of his 18-year-old stepsister, Anna Kepner.
1: There you go. So he gets awaited his family's.
0: Whose kid was she?
1: We
0: was
1: talked
0: it like
1: about
0: the mom's
1: this.
0: Kid or the dad's kid?
1: I don't remember which side it was. Do you, Summer? We talked about it at the time. We looked it up.
0: Just bad.
1: It's bad.
0: I mean, the whole thing's bad. I get it. But then also for the parents, they're like, what, you?
1: Yeah.
0: I moved in with you and your son killed my daughter?
1: Right.
0: Oh, Jesus Christ.
1: I know.
0: You don't recover from that.
1: No, you don't. I would assume that, you know, you hear about people who survive these tragedies, like a child that goes missing or a child that's murdered.
0: Sometimes
1: even dies of cancer. Exactly. And these couples have a real hard time afterwards. Because
0: what about if your kid actually killed her?
1: Now your kid stabbed your wife's kid. It's like, oh, I'm sorry. I knew that there were signs.
0: He was autistic.
1: I didn't think. I told you
0: he's weird. He kind of kept to himself. Like, what?
1: No, you said that he'd be fine on the cruise. I know, but he's my son. I'm sorry. I shouldn't have done that. Can we just look? My bad. Okay.
0: How do you do that anyway? She's right. Like, you know, we're pressing charges. I want him to get the death penalty.
1: Right.
0: And the dad's like, yo, slow your roll.
1: That's
0: my kid.
1: Son.
0: Like,
1: yeah, I know. Man. I don't know how. And think about the parent on the other side, right? I don't know which one it was because I don't remember if it was her dad that was on the cruise ship or her stepdad.
2: I think it was her stepdad.
1: Her mom on the cruise ship?
2: Yes.
1: Okay, so their biological mom, stepdad's on the cruise ship.
2: The step is confusing, but I think so.
1: Okay.
0: Wait, so both parents were on the cruise ship?
1: Stepdad and her mom are the ones that take him.
0: Yeah.
1: So then I'm saying, think about the biological parent.
0: They gave us 50-50 custody and you got my kid killed.
1: Exactly. They were on the news talking about it. And I just remember thinking, wow, you already got divorced. So we can reasonably assume that you guys have had your arguments in the past. This is probably going to be a pretty big argument. You know, I mean, it's already a big deal when you introduce your kid to a new partner.
0: Over, so.
1: Well,
0: you got that going for you.
1: Yeah, but boy, those lawyer fees are going to stack up. Honestly.
0: What a nightmare.
1: If your kid stabbed, your stepdaughter, and you knew he did it, you're like, he definitely did it. This weirdo. Is there a chance that you're like, I'm not paying a bunch of money for a big, fancy attorney? You get what you get.
0: No, I mean.

0: Yeah, no.
1: No, you're going to get the big fancy chair. You're going to go broke.
0: Yeah, he's probably going to be found guilty. I'm going to try to make sure he doesn't get the death penalty.
1: I mean, if he's facing the death penalty, for sure. But in Florida, I think if you kill someone and you're convicted, then you at minimum get life without parole. That's like the rule. At least in the true crime shows that I've watched, everyone in Florida who's convicted of homicide, life without parole. But he's a minor, and I'm pretty sure the Supreme Court said you can't do that anymore. So some of these kids who were convicted and got life without parole, and they were minors at the time of the crime, they had to have their sentences overturned. So I don't know how long you can sentence a 16-year-old. I think it's still a really long time, but I don't think he can get life without parole, and I don't think he can get the death penalty. You can't give minors death penalty anymore. I know the Supreme Court overturned that. There were some like 17-year-olds at some point that were convicted of homicides and were sentenced, and then they said not only that, you can't give them life without parole. I'm pretty sure that was within the last few years. They said no, that's cruel and unusual or whatever. They're underage, which I think is understandable, fair, whatever. And it's tough to defend a murderer,
0: right?
1: And someone who killed a child, but when they themselves are childs and their prefrontal cortex or whatever the hell Dr. Drew says it's called isn't fully developed.
0: Yeah, well, a lot of people's prefrontal cortex isn't fully developed.
1: I know, mine never did.
0: Sister and stuff them under a bed.
1: I know, so it's kind of unfair because that's true. You could take a brain scan of me and then say, hey, this guy's retarded. We shouldn't, give him life without parole. I'm like, yeah, but he's 40-some years old. Where do we draw the line?
0: Well, I think there is something to that.
1: But with minors, I get it. We just say, okay, and you and I have always said, you stop trying children as adults.
0: Right.
1: Stop convicting them with adult punishments. You have to have those separate punishments. They're there for a reason. They are kids. Kids make dumb decisions. Yeah. Most of the time they don't murder people. And so they probably do need to
0: Murder's
1: be separated. And if you're raping your stepsister and murdering her, but how much do we blame pornography on the internet, Lazo?
0: I don't.
1: That's the only sex education these kids are getting.
0: I consume a lot of it. A lot of it.
1: Well, you're an adult.
0: Yeah, I've never stabbed him. I consumed a lot of it when I was young.
1: I know, but they didn't have all the stepsister porn.
0: I'm a big porn consumer.
1: You didn't have a stepsister, and porn wasn't.
0: I did have a half-sister. I never thought about banging her or killing her.
1: She's still, that's blood.
0: I didn't think about killing her, probably.
1: That's blood. You know, that's different than a hot stepsister that you're introduced to as a teenager. I had a friend whose stepsister moved in when we were in high school. Two of them.
0: You guys
1: but one of them was
0: her?
1: My girlfriend. Huh?
0: You guys
1: no.
0: About killing her?
1: But I was like, well, I was literally, one of them was my girlfriend, and then her younger sister. Her dad married one of my best friend's moms, so they were going to be living with him part-time. They had this big-ass house. He's like, here's their rooms. Here's Leslie's room. Here's Paige's room. I was like, dude, you cannot be living with these girls. Like, I love you. We're friends, but I am really concerned about them living here in this house. And I told my girlfriend, I was like, listen, you need to be careful in that house. I am concerned that he has put cameras in your room, that he's drilled holes in the wall. Like, just check your surroundings. Make sure that he's not watching you because I'm a little concerned.
0: Narc.
1: It's weird. High school. She was my girlfriend.
0: Who cares?
1: I was jealous.
0: It's his sister.
1: It's not his sister.
0: It's his sister.
1: It was his stepsister. We were like 16 years old and suddenly she's going to be living with
0: temporary.
1: Him.
0: Temporary. He's permanent.
1: Yeah, well, just imagine that. It's hard to imagine, but imagine you're 16 and two hot girls are moving in. They're the same age as you.
0: I love the idea.
1: I know you do, exactly. And now you're saying you never thought about banging your sister. Well, it's different.
0: I never thought about banging my sister.
1: When you have two hot stepsisters that move in high school, it's a little different, you know?
0: Yeah, of course.
1: Yeah, and I'm just saying these kids, this guy who stabbed his stepsister, they were teens. He was 16 years old.
0: Yeah, but I'm sure your buddy didn't think about stabbing him.
1: I don't know. I don't know where he is. Someone told me he is in jail, so I don't know. I don't think he killed anyone.
0: Right.
1: I think he defrauded a bunch of people, but I'm having a hard time getting a hold of him. I know that.
2: 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Just off 635 in Riverside, big shows are coming our way.
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0: From Church of Lazo, 98.9 The Rock. My name is Lazo. That's Slim Fast. Summer's here. What's going on?
1: I think we need to do start a new segment called Sorry I'm Late. Because every now and then I come across something that's old, but it's so goddamn funny or interesting, and I want to talk about it. And I feel like, well, it's not like this thing was real big and we missed it. It just seems like it was a small thing that happened a few months back and we right. missed it. But this, and maybe you saw it. Maybe it was big and I missed it. But this happened a few months ago. A Texas pastor, and the reason I looked this up, because there was another pastor in the news, Summer, that guy who went viral for...
2: Pastor Seb or something.
1: Yeah, he went viral for kind of being a dick on a live stream. I don't remember what church he was at, but he's kind of angry. I think we have that current clip.
3: Yeah, a large glass of water for my live stream. This is like a kid size, free sample size.
2: I'm sorry.
1: Did you hear this?
3: I'm an adult. Bring out adult size, okay? You're messing the whole video up. There are a lot of people watching. Okay, just delete that part.
4: Yeah, we're live.
3: You can't back up like 30 seconds.
4: No, live streaming.
3: Okay, well, that's an example of how certain people can be a stumbling block to other people and cause them to sin. Like, she caused me to sin and become angry because she didn't get the water right.
1: She caused me to sin.
3: That's something you want to avoid, being a stumbling block to others. So that was,
1: that's something you want to avoid, is being bad about getting me water.
0: It does make sense. You know what? Yeah, don't be a stumbling block.
1: Don't be a stumbling block. So anyway, that guy is a dick, and he's going viral, and hopefully, you know, people call him out. It's funny that he's like, edit that part out, and like, this is a live stream, dip ass. And he's like, oh, well, then good. You know what? This is good that people saw it, because I want to show people an example of a stumbling block. That's what she is. Keep people like her out of your life. So as I was looking this up, Summer and I were looking this guy up, and I came across this story from a few months ago of a different pastor in Texas, okay? And his name is Joel Webben, according to sackcurrent.com. This is a Texas news website, San Antonio. So he's a self-proclaimed Christian nationalist, according to this.
5: Okay.
1: He's located in Austin, and he sat down for some podcast a while back

0: like the live streamer or something, and he was explaining to Christian women who were having a hard time finding a partner. He was giving them advice, right? Hey, you're wanting to find a man, you're wanting to start a family, and you're struggling out there. Well, you know, let me help guide you, because I'm a pastor, right? That's what pastors do. Let me give you some advice. So I just saw this clip and I listened to it and I almost peed my pants.
1: Here's the advice for young single women who want to be married and feel as though they're being passed over. The advice is, there are many things that you can do. The chief thing, of course, being trusting the Lord.
0: Sure.
1: And making the desires of your heart known to the Lord in prayer.
0: Of course.
1: God.
0: I'm praying for a man.
1: I eagerly desire to be a wife and a mother.
0: Yes.
1: If it be your will, would you send me a husband? That's pivotal. Being in a good local church.
0: Got it.
1: Where there are godly men.
0: Pray, church.
1: Asking your father to help.
0: Ask Dad.
1: Talking to the elders to see if they might know of a single man who might be a compatible suitor. All those things. Here's another piece of advice, and people don't like it. This is the kind of thing that your Benjamin Glaser would lose his ever-loving mind, and everybody, you know, this will probably get clipped out.
0: Here it comes.
1: We'll go viral all again, right? Run it back, right? Two for two. Here's another thing. Lose 20 to 30 pounds.
2: he's making sense. I get it. I get it. He ain't wrong. Get hotter.
0: He's not wrong. I love that he prefaces all the first things first. Dear Father God, Lord, send me a man. You got to pray to the big man. Second piece of advice, make sure you're living a godly life and go to church.
2: And get
0: Third
2: hotter.
0: Piece of advice, talk to your elders. Ask them if they know any single men out there who are godly and might want to impregnate you. And then finally, lose 20 to 30 pounds.
2: Yeah.
0: Because we all know why you're actually single. You're fat.
2: Well, I mean, there's competition.
0: Exactly.
2: There's competition.
0: And if you're getting, you know, as a woman, if you can't find a man, I may not know you personally. I may not be your personal minister, so we may not have met. But I can assume some things about you. And one of those things is that you're probably 20, 30 pounds overweight. You know, if you weren't, you probably would have met someone by now. So
2: yeah. And even, you know,
0: lose 20, 30 pounds.
2: It's fair. If somebody said that to me, like, hey, if you want to get hotter women, lose some pounds and work out, I'd be like, you make a good point.
0: Absolutely.
2: Like, it's not, it sounds ridiculous, but he's right.
0: Oh, he's right.
2: Like, if he's like, yo, Laszlo, if you want to date hotter chicks, you know what you could do? Take care of yourself.
0: Yeah.
2: I'm like, oh, never thought of it.
0: Right. I know.
2: I was going to stick to the God thing at first, but no, you're starting to make some good points.
0: Exactly. If someone's told me, hey, you know what? I think what would help is if you went to a gym once in your life, try working out, try some weights, try some resistance weights, not just walking
2: and
0: the dog like an old woman.
2: And try following through with something.
0: Yeah, try following through. Try sticking with that workout.
2: Right.
0: Maybe just, you know,
2: showing some discipline, right? Try not being an alcoholic.
0: Yeah.
2: Like, all those things are good. Like, yeah,
0: good
2: no, you make a... You make good points.
0: It's just in the context of this minister sitting there talking about being godly and talking to your elders and praying and all that. Man, I love it that the last thing he says is, and he does warn you, hey, look, you know, people aren't going to like this.
1: Probably get clipped out and we'll go viral all again, right? Run it back, right?
0: Running it back.
1: Here's another thing. Lose 20 to 30 pounds.
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I'm counting sheep but running out. 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
1: We did it.
0: I made it through, huh?
1: Yeah, with no boss. Can you believe it?
0: Yeah.
1: I know he's really worried. He was really worried. There was a lot of, leading up to this, because our boss is on vacation for a couple days.
0: Mm-hmm.
1: And leading up to this, every day I was like, okay, now, something else to remember. I'm not going to be here, so remember, so this, and this. And I was like, I know, Bob. I got it. Right. We got it. And we got it. We did it. I don't think we screwed up.
0: Well, once I did.
1: I think I played like a half a second of Led Zeppelin over a commercial earlier on accident.
0: You did?
1: Yeah, I accidentally hit the mouse when I was reaching for my coffee. So, but
0: not great.
1: That's not the end of the world. Other than that, perfection. So, were you going to go play golf today?
0: I might. It's nice out. What are you going
1: to
0: do?
1: I thought it was supposed to start raining. I saw earlier it was going to rain from like noon to 3 or something, but it doesn't look like it right now. So, I don't know. I did have something I was going to do today.
0: Did you go to the casino yesterday?
1: I didn't, but I forgot that Brooke was at work yesterday. So I did yard work. I had to mow the lawns, got all that done, clean the house, change the area rug.

0: rug. These are big things, big accomplishments. House was nice and clean. I'm like a, what do they call it, Summer? A trad wife.
1: Yeah, traditional wife. Mm-hmm. There you go. Your LARPing one.
0: I literally
2: like
0: said.
2: It starts raining around 3.
0: Oh, you got time.
2: Might be all right.
0: What about Lawrence tomorrow? Are you going to go to
2: I gotta get yours,
0: NCAA
2: you
0: tickets?
2: Tickets? So you gave me tickets.
0: Oh, you know what? I started to do that, and I got an answer. Yeah, well, I got the answer, but I just forgot to read it. So I'll find out for you, Laszlo. Right.
2: Stay look positive, kids.
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1: I promise you, if I've ever dirty texted you or anything, somewhere in that thread of text says, I know this is Slim.
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3: We do believe you're impaired, but not because of a condition, a disability, anything hyperactive. He was too drunk to even pronounce what his medical excuse was. Okay, I'll say it slowly, and you can repeat after me, sir. The condition is intoxication.
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2: He'd announced his retirement before the tournament, 34 years old, knees aching. Then he dragged France to the final, almost alone, a Panenka penalty against Italy in the 7th minute, raising hopes of a fairy tale ending. Italy equalized, extra time. 110th minute, Marco Materazzi, the Italian defender, said something to Zidane. You still don't know exactly what. Zidane walked a few paces, turned, and drove his shaved head into Materazzi's chest. The Italian collapsed. The red card came out. Zidane walked past the championship trophy on his way to the tunnel and didn't look at it. Italy won on penalties. The final image of his career, not a kiss, but a headbutt.
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2: 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Clouds today, the high 81. Scattered showers tonight, 68. Scattered thunderstorms tomorrow, 76.
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Alice in Chains' Wood on 98.9 The Rock, Kansas City's rock station. The song originally appeared on the soundtrack for the 1992 movie Singles. Later on, it ended up on their second studio album, Dirt. As we get

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Into the latest now from Evanescence. 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
1: The new stadium. Yep. Welcome downtown, Crown Center. And if you look on Facebook, it's just old people from small towns in Missouri. Like, where are we going to park? On your farm, bitch.
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2: Meanwhile, across the pond over in the UK, so let me throw on a British accent, a 28-year-old man who drank 2,000 pints in 200 days says that he bought a house from his social media earnings from boozing. All right, look, Mom and Dad, can you just hire that guy? Because I'm not a homeowner, but I would like him to coach me in beer, money, house.
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0: Puddle of Mud Control is right here on 98.9 The Rock. We are Kansas City's rock station. My name's Ryan West. We're very good to have you along. Thank you so much for tuning in. Unfortunately, the Royals were swept by the Yankees. That is not going to help their standings in the AL Central. They now hit the road for a three-game series against the Rangers, then into Cincinnati for a three-game series against the Reds, and then a four-game series in Minnesota. So they're going to be on the road for quite a while. They're not actually going to return to Kauffman until June 9th. So between now and then, if you want to catch the Royals action, you can do so on 96.5 The Fan. And we got more coming up with Soundgarden next.
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1: Too hard.
2: I remember being high on psychedelics at a Grateful Dead concert. 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And at that point, my brain went, whoa. 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
3: right.
2: I am way too high.
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4: 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Okay, I'm sorry, I'm holding the phone down here. And then you lift it up and it's like, corpse, not recognized. Okay, phone, so I don't have my makeup on right now. Jeez, give me a break.
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0: Shine Down, Sound of Madness is on 98.9 The Rock, Kansas City's rock station. Guns N' Roses and Stone Temple Pilots before that. Both bands coming to town this summer. Stone Temple Pilots actually right around the corner with Godsmack. That show is going to happen June 12th at the New Morton Amphitheater. Guns N' Roses will be at that amphitheater on August 19th. Full details on the Bud Light concert calendar at 98.9therock.com for both shows. My name's Ryan Westworth. Thank you so much for tuning in. And don't go anywhere. I've got Creed next.
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3: 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Cloudy today with brief showers and a high 80. Chance for showers and thunderstorms tonight, down to 69. And a couple of thunderstorms tomorrow and a high 76.
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It is the Offspring, Gotta Get Away, on 98.9 The Rock, Kansas City's rock station. Into the Pretty Reckless. We're going to see them at the Midland Theater in July. New album from them drops in late June as well. Their latest, When I Wake Up, is right here on The Rock.

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1: I think she has kind of a skewed view a little bit. Like, I don't know if she thinks all women's feet are beautiful. 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Put some shoes on.
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2: Look, Fox 4 KC got me with a headline saying Kansas City's Arrowhead Stadium ranked second hottest for World Cup. 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See, that's very different from you're like, oh, that's hot. Ew, Paris Hilton, get out of my brain.
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0: Linkin Park, Lying From You is on 98.9 The Rock. We are Kansas City's rock station. Black Sabbath before that, and It Does Not Matter Which Side of the Political Divide You Are On. I think we can all come together and agree with the U.S. House of Representatives' decision to enter Ozzy Osbourne into the congressional record on May 12th. It recognized what he did for rock music and American life. I think we can all agree on that. My name's Ryan Westwood. Stay close. I got a lot more on the way with Breaking Benjamin and Collective Soul next.
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Chevelle, Send the Pain Below is on 98.9 The Rock, Kansas City's rock station. We're going to see them at the New Morton Amphitheater September 24th, along with Breaking Benjamin as we roll into Nine Inch Nails. Now Closer, and You Got It on The Rock.

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Aerosmith's Sweet Emotion is on 98.9 The Rock, Kansas City's rock station. That went off of their 1975 Toys in the Attic album, which was produced by legendary producer Jack Douglas, who worked not only with Aerosmith, but also John Lennon and Cheap Trick, just to name a couple others. In fact, it was Aerosmith bassist Tom Hamilton who said that Douglas was the one that coaxed that bass line out of him at the beginning of the song. Jack Douglas actually just passed away here a couple of weeks ago at age 80. And I still got a couple more on the way before I turn things over to Ashley O. We'll get back into it with Incubus next. Hang on.

Incubus, pardon me, is on 98.9 The Rock, Kansas City's rock station. That is going to round things out for me this afternoon. I will turn the reins over to Ashley O. My name's Ryan Westward. Thank you so much for hanging out. You guys enjoy the afternoon, and I will talk to you tomorrow. Peace!

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8: 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If I sound a little off this afternoon, it's because I'm not in a standard studio setup, having both technical and personal difficulties, but what does it say about the weather, guys? Like, neither rain, nor snow, nor sleet, nor whatever Ashley O's got going on in her life will get between me and a show for you, rock fam. Caffeinated, medicated, motivated, just a little frustrated today. Ready to get communicated, though, if you'd like.

866-798-9. Still checking in on my rock text line, and I guess I'll have to tell you the story in a little bit of why my radio show sounds different today. Coming to you from a mystery location, a.k.a. the apartment.

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If you're looking for something to celebrate today, according to the Random Holidays calendar, you already heard earlier on The Rock that it is National Hamburger Day, but it's also National Brisket Day. So if you can recommend a place for me where they have both that are really good for me to properly celebrate at some point, 913-586-7989. Right now, though, I can't be concerned with what I'm going to eat anytime in the near future, because I'm more worried about what my cat ate, and that is the reason I'm doing my show from home today. If you hear a sonic difference, keeping an eye on her to make sure that I don't have to spend all my birthday money in advance to take a special fun trip to the vet. The world.

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0: 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Showers and thunderstorms tonight with a low 69. For your Friday, look for a couple of thunderstorms and a high 76.
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It is National Hamburger Day, and no knocking anybody local. I just pulled from a guy known as the Burger Beast, what is the top chain hamburger option. And I was surprised because it's not even a restaurant that has burgers in the name. In fact, its namesake is not even beef. It's chicken. The apparently best burger to celebrate today's random national holiday is at Buffalo Wild Wings, according to Burger Beast. It is a double smashed burger with American cheese,

bacon, grilled onions, pickled Fresno chili peppers, and Hatch chili aioli on a challah bun. Ooh, I could challah at that, because now I have just caused a craving in myself.

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0: If I'm looking for the lesson out of this story in Boulder, Colorado, that kind of it reflects a national problem, the lesson is lock your doors, whether you got a regular car, vehicle, or a big old electric fire engine. Talking about this man who was arrested for trespassing when he was caught checking the door handles to see if anybody was unlocked and had left anything good in the car, he was taken to jail. Several hours later, he was booked and released. Conveniently, at the exact same time, someone had called 911 and the fire engine had reported to the jail, was doing their little duty, and the truck was parked out front when he hopped in. He jiggled that door handle and took it.
1: I thought it was an old school bus that, you know, maybe was like for a movie set or something like that. 30 police vehicles that followed afterwards, along with

0: two SWAT vehicles.
1: That's kind of a weird situation, an inmate stealing a fire truck. I saw it laid over on the driver's side.
2: I guess where there's a will, there's a way. He was looking for a free ride, and he finally found one parked right outside of the jail for him. What caught my ear is when they said 30 police vehicles and SWAT. Is there really nothing going on in Boulder that many officers were able to get involved in this fire truck chase?

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7: 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Showers and thunderstorms tonight with a low 69. For your Friday, look for a couple of thunderstorms and a high 76.
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They put the customs in KC. The Rock is always live on the free Odyssey app.

dynamic pricing at stores. If you don't know what that is, electronic shelf labels popping up at a lot of chains, including Walmart, Target, Kroger, Whole Foods, where they can change prices based on the day of the week, the time of the day, even the particular shopper. Now, stores say this won't lead to them raising prices across the board or gouging people, like, I don't know, charging more for a cold drink on a hot day. They say it's just a way for them to better manage pricing to make sure that items hit the sweet spot where they sell, especially if they've been on the shelf for a while. But people aren't buying it. In a poll, 67% of people are in favor of banning electronic price tags and pricing surveillance in grocery stores. And that's where I say 67% sounds low. Are the remaining people, don't make me math it out, just optimists, and they think like, oh, maybe this will save me money. They'll see that they need to duck the prices down. Or were they not aware of what dynamic pricing was until, I don't know, maybe just now when I explained it out a little bit more?

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If you haven't clicked on over recently to our very convenient concert calendar, then you might not know. Got a concert coming up. Friday the 12th. Love a concert on a Friday, by the way. You can cut up without having to worry about work the next morning. 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
1: Enough that when it's over, I think I should have saw that.
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1: Bad for me. I'm going to take 3 weeks off of porn. 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
3: I'm just thinking, if I am the patient that is in the back of the ambulance and, like, I come to and realize that there is a naked man, I'm assuming under some kind of influence, driving the vehicle that was supposed to be taking me to the hospital, I want to know if I'm getting a discount on that ride, because that stuff is expensive.
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0: I'm Ashley O, and I don't know if, man, I haven't been living or I haven't been talking to enough people or the right people, but 2 days in a row, I'm learning phrases that add a little mwah to my life. Yesterday, it was cruisy, a word I had never heard before, which is just like, yeah, man, it's cool, it's breezy, it's easy, it's cruisy. Today, it's a response from TMI Todd on my Rock text line about the dynamic pricing story I was talking about in grocery stores. No, thank you. He was like, yeah, I may be a cynic, blah, blah, blah, blah, blah. Sounds like that's their way of maximizing profit, not prices for us. I agree. And here's the phrase I somehow had never heard before just now. He said in his text, yeah, you don't get to fart on my leg and tell me the wind is blowing. And I laughed out loud.
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1: 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Showers and thunderstorms tonight with a low 69. For your Friday, look for a couple of thunderstorms and a high 76.
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Today's not real sponsor of the Ashley O Show is Thirsty Thursday. Perfectly timed if you really need and likely deserve an adult beverage today, and or just needed an excuse to go have one. Thirsty Thursday is here for you. And if you do not celebrate, that's fine. You can still celebrate that tomorrow's finally Friday. Finally in a short week, she says.

0: 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I'm dead.
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0: is proud to welcome the all-new Morton Amphitheater to Kansas City, just off 635 in Riverside. 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

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Until they acknowledge that disc golf is a real sport.

I'm Ashley O, and I love when I can circle back and update on a story I previously shared here on the station, and it's good news. In fact, I was so excited when I saw it, I shared it to my Instagram story already. I am Go Ashley O if we don't follow each other. A woman in Florida who was pulled over and ticketed for something she literally physically could not have been doing, but the officer said he saw it, and there's body cam footage of him speaking to her after he pulled her over for illegal use of a cell phone while driving. He said he saw her manipulating it, I think that was the word, with her right hand. But she literally only has one hand, so it was physically impossible. And she even said, as he's there next to her car, "Hand to God," as she raises her right nub to the sky, "I wasn't on my phone. I had my hand, my one hand, on the wheel." Well, update. The ticket, the charges were dropped. They were dismissed because she does not have that hand. They took it away, took it away, took it away now, the ticket. Congratulations to her. Hands up. Oh, sorry, that was, nope. I gotta hand it to you, lady.

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1: Whatever day you're on of your bender, even if you're just starting today, I believe in you. 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I'm proud of you. And remember, just stick to it and stay positive, kids.
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0: 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For your Friday, look for a couple of thunderstorms and high 76.
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I'm Ashley O. Before I go, how about some other news? Today is National Flip-Flop Day. President Trump will celebrate it when asked whether or not the Strait of Hormuz is open. In other news, Ferrari has unveiled its first fully electric car, the perfect vehicle for middle-aged men who want to use an alternative fuel source while searching for an alternative to their spouse. In other news, Nicolas Cage says several directors won't call him because he's turned them down in the past. Yeah, or it could be that they've seen your last 20 movies. In other news, Tom Holland and Zendaya got a dog. The fact that it already has more social media followers than the Pope says all you need to know about modern society. Speaking of social media...